0: Is the mic on?
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0: Oh, okay. Ladies and gentlemen, boys and girls, this is Sadia Radio, and you're tuning. 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You're tuning. 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
2: presents Wake Up at 5 a.m. Amazing benefits of waking up early. Let's be honest, for most people, waking up early in the morning isn't easy, especially when it's still dark. But there is something to that early bird gets the worm theory. Waking up early in the morning doesn't just mean getting more out of your day, but it can also have a positive effect on your health and overall performance. Here are 10 reasons to rise early. Number 1, plan your day. Have you ever felt like you were constantly rushing to get things done all day long? Like you weren't running your own life? It's safe to say that we've all had those days. In fact, most people are reactive when it comes to managing their day. Rather than plan ahead, they tackle things as they come. When you start waking up earlier, you'll find that you don't have to rush anywhere, and you'll have time to plan your day. Having the time to plan how you're going to navigate your day allows you to prioritize your tasks and complete them in the most logical and efficient way. Number 2, improve sleep quality. Keeping your body on a sleep routine will make it easier to go to sleep and wake up naturally at the same time every day. This is important for your body's internal clock. When you go to bed late and sleep in on the weekends, your body's natural rhythm gets disrupted. If you wake up early, you are naturally sleepier in the evening, and being on a predictable routine will help you sleep better each night and wake up feeling more rested. Number 3, improve timeliness. People who wake up early are more likely to be punctual. Rushing around every morning can be tiring, while waking up early gives you more time to prepare and be timely. Whether it is showing up for work, an appointment, or a class, rising early allows you to be on time, which in itself has tremendous advantages. Number 4, better concentration. Starting your day early improves your concentration. In addition to being able to focus on goals and tasks, getting up early means that by the time you get to work or school, you've had hours to properly acclimate yourself to the day. As a result, you'll be more alert during peak hours. Number 5, enhance productivity. When you wake up early and begin your day with focused, clear intentions, you are more likely to actually achieve those goals throughout the day. Think about those days when you wake up late with your mind in a fog and all day you feel like you're just trying to catch up. If you begin your day with a set, purposeful plan, chances are you'll end it that way too. Number 6, more proactive. Early risers are more likely to plan long-term goals for themselves and actually make things happen. They are also better at self-starting rather than needing constant supervision. It's an asset, particularly at work, where proactive employees are more likely to get positive performance reviews. Waking up early in the morning allows you to be proactive. This means having a greater degree of willingness and ability to take action to change a situation to your advantage. Number 7, better health. People who wake up early tend to eat breakfast, while later risers are often rushing out the door and have to grab something on the go, or they just skip the meal altogether. The problem with skipping breakfast is that it leads to poor eating habits later in the day. Rising early isn't just linked to your actual health, but to how you feel about yourself. It may actually make you feel that you are leading a healthier life. Number 8, more energy. Managing your energy levels is very important, and if you exercise in the morning, you'll have way more energy throughout the rest of the day. When you work out in the morning, you're also more likely to stick to a routine. You get it out of the way early, and then you don't have to worry about it. This makes complete sense when you think about how full your afternoons can get. Morning workouts are a great way to give your body an extra boost, but it's not just about the boost. By working out each morning, you'll actually sleep better at night. Number 9, more success. Most entrepreneurs are early risers. It seems to be a common trend among most successful people. Mornings give you time to work on a side hustle or focus your time on big goals. You'll have more time to find success in things that are important to you.

0: If you want to achieve more, waking up early should be the first task on your list tomorrow morning. Number 10, increase happiness. Waking up earlier can affect your level of happiness. Perhaps because of all of the advantages associated with rising early, you are more likely to be happy. The feeling of being in control, getting things done, being clear-minded and healthier leads to high levels of happiness. It just takes starting this one habit to have an effect in every area of your life. Some people aren't made for waking up early, and that's okay. It's not a character flaw or a sign of laziness. Your sleep cycles are just geared for staying up late and sleeping in. If staying up late and sleeping in works for you, great, keep doing it. But for most people who work a 9-to-5 schedule, sleeping in until 10 a.m. just isn't possible. If you want extra time to be productive, try making the switch to waking up a bit earlier.
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11: We want you to enjoy living in your home and to stay safe and well. Every year, hundreds of people in Worcestershire face the horror of a fire in their home. We want to share 10 top tips and common sense advice to make sure you are not one of them. Number 1. Never leave a lit candle unattended. Make sure that it is in a proper holder and away from any material which may catch fire. Number 2. When cooking, never leave a pan unattended, especially if cooking with oil. Clean pans and grills regularly to avoid grease or fat from catching fire if overheated. Number 3. Turn off your grill, oven or hob when you have finished cooking and make sure there are no hazards, such as tea towels left near hot surfaces. Number 4. Never overload plug sockets or extension cables and do not run cables under carpets or rugs as this causes them to overheat. Number 5. Check electrical appliances regularly to make sure that cables are not split or broken and there are no signs of burns or heat damage. Number 6. Unplug electrical items, especially phone or portable device chargers when not in use, except those which are designed to stay on, such as a fridge or freezer. Number 7. If an electrical appliance such as a kettle, toaster, iron or microwave stops working properly, unplug it and stop using it. It could easily overheat or give you a shock. Number 8. When using a tumble dryer, clean the lint filter regularly and never leave it running when you are not at home. Number 9. If you are using a portable fan heater, make sure that it is in a clear space and not likely to come into contact with any material such as clothing, paper or plastic, which could overheat and ignite. Number 10. If you smoke, make sure that you put out the cigarette carefully. Pay special attention if you are tired, have taken medication. Many fires are caused when lit cigarettes fall out of a smoker's hand when they have fallen asleep. Test your smoke alarm regularly. If you have a battery-operated alarm, why not change the battery when the clocks change? If a fire does start when you're in your home, do not try to tackle it yourself. Dial on to the fire service. Your priority is to get everyone out as quickly as possible. Have an escape route planned in advance. The best route is your normal way in and out of your home, but consider an alternative if this becomes blocked. Make sure that everyone in your household knows what the escape route is. Stay clear and do not enter the building unless the firefighters tell you it is safe to do so. We hope that this never happens to you.
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So welcome to this episode of your program, The Book Club, where we explore through books the creativity and clarity in our minds. One of the basic reasons why reading is important is that it helps us grow mentally, emotionally, and psychologically. Every book gives us an opportunity to learn new things and explore new ideas. 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So in this episode, I'm going to give you the top 10 books on communication skills, but after the break.

are back, dear listeners, after the break, and this is the book club. So, number one book in the list is titled with How to Win Friends and Influence People. You can go after the job you want and get it. You can take the job you have and improve it. And you can take any situation and make it work for you. So, the writer Dale Carnegie, rock solid, time-tested advice has carried countless people up the ladder of success in their business and personal lives. One of the most groundbreaking and timeless bestsellers of all time is How to Win Friends and Influence People will teach you. So this book will teach you how or 6 ways to make people like you and 12 ways to win people to your way of thinking, 9 ways to challenge people without arousing resentment, and much more. So achieve your maximum potential, a must read for the 21st century with more than 15 million copies sold. Book number 2 is titled with Skill with People. So, are you having problems with the boss, wishing you could be a better spouse, not communicating well with your employees, having trouble building business relationships, or would you just like to improve your people skills and your ability to make strong, lasting impressions on the men and women you meet every day? So the solution is this book, which is Skill with People. So Les Giblin, the writer, timeless classic, has what you need to get on the first or the fast track to success at home, at work, and in business. So life lessons from the master of basic people skills. Described as the most wisdom in the least words, Skill with People has sold over 2 million copies and has been translated into 20 languages. Credited with transforming the lives of its many readers, Skill with People is a must-have for everyone's personal library. Communicate with impact. Influence with certainty. Listen with sensitivity. Skill with People shows you how to do that. Book number 3, Difficult Conversations, How to Discuss What Matters Most, written by Douglas F. Stone and Bruce Batten and Sheila Heen. Members of the Harvard Negotiation Project, the organization that brought you the mega bestseller Getting to Yes, show how to handle your most difficult conversations with confidence and skill. So whether we are dealing with an underperforming employee, disagreeing with our spouse about money or child, negotiating with a difficult client, or simply saying no, or I'm sorry, or I love you, we attempt to avoid difficult conversations every day. No matter how competent we are, we all have conversations that cause anxiety and frustration. So this book can help. Based on 15 years of research at the Harvard Negotiation Project, Difficult Conversations walks you through a proven step-by-step approach for how to have your toughest conversations with less stress and more success. It shows you how to prepare yourself, how to start the conversation without defensiveness, and how to keep it constructive and focused regardless of how the other person responds. You will learn how to describe the underlying structure of every difficult conversation, how to identify the errors but deeply ingrained assumptions that keep you stuck, how to manage strong emotions, yours and theirs, how to spot ways your self-image affects the conversations, and ways to conversation affects your self-image. So filled with examples from everyday life, Difficult Conversations will help you at home, on the job, or out in the world. So it's a book you will turn to again and again for advice, practical skills, and reassurance.
with this, dear listeners, we come to the end of this week's episode of the Book Club. We will continue our list next week. That was me, Ronda Sheikh, with my sound engineer, Murad Hassan.

For those of us in school who are trying to figure out the most effective way to study, science is here on hand to help. While it has been traditionally thought by many of us over the years that long hours in front of the computer or in the library, before an important exam, are required to maximize study time, this is actually not the case. So forget about long nights, with eyelids drooping over pages and pages of text. Scientific research has expressed quite clearly that that isn't the way to study smart. And it turns out smart studying is a lot more fun than we might have thought. So just what cool techniques work best to maximize those precious days before the big exam? That's what we'll find out. First of all, an unlikely helper is exercise. Blood chemistry has been proven to change the way the brain works, as the brain, the happy recipient of vital nutrients through exercise, repays the favor by increasing brain performance in the shape of a better and longer attention span, smoother information processing, and more fluid problem-solving skills. How does this work? Well, exercise releases an important blend of mood-altering hormones, including dopamine, serotonin, and norepinephrine. This neural cocktail greatly enhances brain performance required for study and information retention, so in between study sessions, we should seriously consider hitting the gym, swimming some laps, kicking a ball around, or even dancing a few steps, because any kind of exercise greatly improves brain power. These exercise sessions also help to break up the study sessions, which is crucial to avoiding cramming, a scientifically disproven method. The problem with cramming is that overloaded information does not have a chance to enter the long-term memory. Short-term memory is the free, crazy space within your brain. Information rattles around inside there, but what we need to do is turn that information into knowledge, and that doesn't happen by cramming. The transformation from short-term information into long-term knowledge occurs through repeated exposure to that information, retelling of that information, and reflection of that information. So if you learn about a topic, put down the book, and then hit the gym and reflect up on it, or talk to somebody else who has knowledge on the subject, and then you are far more likely to retain that short-term information and turn it into long-term knowledge. You must also vary your study program. Smart study isn't about just reading the material over and over and over again,

ad nauseum. Although this may seem like the easiest way, it is totally counterproductive. A 2010 study from Washington University compared the effectiveness of repeated testing over repeated studying and found that testing is far more effective than simply rereading. So in between short exercise and study sessions, why not test yourself now and again? Or better still, find a study partner who is tackling the same subject and test one another. Compare your results, talk about them, and continue your study program in between exercising. There is no reason you should study completely alone, and without adequate testing, you will fail to see where the real information gaps are. Finally, get as much sleep as you can, because sleep is crucial to brain development. When awake for the first few hours in the day, our alpha brainwaves are most active, which is the brain state most suited to the acquisition of information and knowledge. A good study program should not only include exercise, short intense study sessions, and social learning, it should also include a good night's sleep and perhaps, if your day allows it, a cheeky power nap in the afternoon. A nap in the daytime will give you two bursts of alpha brainwaves for one day's study, and the benefit of sleep doesn't end there. When you acquire information, brain cells grow new connections that reach out and connect with one another. Sleep helps these cells grow and connect. So if we think of our brain as a tree, sleep is like the Miracle-Gro. And while we sleep, all the tiny branches will grow and flourish. Conversely, all-night study sessions do not work, as our ability to process information is hindered by our restlessness, and the information overload is simply overbearing. Scientific research has shown that it can take up to 4 days for our brains to return back to normal after we've been awake for an entire night. We should also take breaks every hour and not work straight through. Study for an hour, do some exercise, speak to a study friend, and then return to the source material. While some experts might argue, researchers at Stanford School of Medicine agree that playing certain types of music, such as classical, may help students engage in the source material. While some of us prefer complete silence, an uplifting piece of non-distracting music, without lyrics, may improve mood and increase the chances of information retention. In active learning studies, also scientists shown us that, as ridiculous as it may seem, striking a power pose before entering the exam room may be to our benefit. So think Superman or Wonder Woman. Put your hands on your hips, move your legs apart, chest expanded, deep breath, and say something awe-inspiring. You may want to do this in private, like in the bathroom before a test, but this is completely your own choice. Although you may feel stupid and will probably look a bit odd, this posturing will reduce the stress hormone cortisol and increase testosterone, making you scientifically stronger and better prepared for that test. So, remember to take breaks, sleep, exercise, talk about your material with study pals, strike a pose, and you'll be as good as ready for that test.

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Ladies and gentlemen, welcome to a new and proud episode of Saudi Arabia's Urban Development Program. You're tuned in to SRFM, and this is a very exciting episode that we celebrate on a day-to-day basis. Today, everybody, I want to take you through Saudi Arabia on the world stage, presenting a new model of urban development at the United Nations. Let's take a moment to understand when the kingdom stood before the world at the United Nations and presented what it has achieved in transforming its cities. This is a story less about concrete and cranes. It's more about the big picture. How far has Saudi Arabia come in reshaping how its people live and how that progress is now showcased on the global stage?

on new urban agenda in New York. This is significant. This international forum is where nations gather to discuss the future of cities and sustainable urban development, and there, the minister presented the kingdom's story. He affirmed that Saudi Arabia has established an advanced model for sustainable urban development, progressing from planning and policy making to implementation and measurable impact. Now I need to pause on that phrase for a second, because it's the very heart of this message. From planning to implementation and measurable impact. What the minister was essentially telling the world is this: we're no longer talking about what we intend to do. We're now delivering it, and we can measure the results. That's the confident shift. Anyone can announce grand plans. The real test is delivery. Tangible results on the ground that improve people's lives. And Saudi Arabia went to the United Nations specifically to demonstrate it has moved firmly into that delivery phase. He was clear that this transformation is guided by the objectives of Vision 2030, which made the quality of life, housing, and municipal development and sustainability central pillars of the national transformation. As part of this, ladies and gentlemen, the Kingdom submitted its updated 2026 National Report to the United Nations Habitat and the United Nations Human Settlements Program, the United Nations body focused on cities and housing. So what does this report document? It documents the Kingdom's urban development transformation over recent years, and it highlights the transition from establishing policy frameworks to expanding implementation and delivering tangible results on the ground. All right, let's get to the numbers, because this is where the story becomes concrete and genuinely impressive. The headline figure concerns home ownership, something that touches every family directly. The home ownership rate among Saudi households increased from 47% in 2026 to 66.25% by the end of 2025. In 2026, fewer than half of Saudi households owned their own home. By 2025, roughly two-thirds that. Ladies and gentlemen, this is an enormous shift under a decade. And it's closing in on the Vision 2030 target of 70%. Owning a home worldwide is known as one of the most fundamental sources of stability and security a family can have. Moving that number from 47 to 66 plus percent in that time frame represents a profound change in the lives of millions of people. Now, how was that achieved? Not by accident. More than 25% of Saudi families have benefited from housing support services between 2028 and 2025. So more than a quarter of all families in the country received some form of support to help them access housing. Now, home ownership was just the beginning. Let me give you the other indicators the minister presented. Public open space per capita increased from 5.2 square meters to 6.9 square meters per person. That's a jump, well over a third in the amount of open breathable space available to every citizen, to every resident. A direct improvement to quality of life and public health. Connected to that, a program called Bahja. And it has added more than 12 million square meters of community spaces. 12 million meters of community spaces, ladies and gentlemen. This is an immense amount of new room for people to gather and live well. Then you've got the public transport, which is now transforming how people move through Saudi cities. Let's not forget the Riyadh Metro recorded more than 100 million passenger journeys during just the first 9 months of operation. It's cutting traffic, cutting pollution, and making the city more accessible to everyone. Then there's also the social dimension to this transformation. Urban development is not only about buildings, it's about who gets to participate in society. The minister highlighted that women's labor force participation has increased from 22.8% to
36%, and that employment among persons with disabilities more than doubled. These figures are about inclusion, about more people being able to do work, to contribute, and to share in the country's progress. Now, to address the international dimension, because that's the entire setting, it all matters that Saudi Arabia presented all this at the United Nations. There's several reasons. One, it reflects the kingdom's active engagement in global forums on sustainable development. It's an opportunity to showcase genuine progress to a global audience. It reflects real structured partnership. The kingdom has signed a strategic cooperation agreement with the United Nations Habitat and the United Nations Development Program, and it covers the period 2024 to 2027. So this is not a one-off appearance. Then there's also the financial and environmental thread woven into the kingdom's message. Saudi Arabia issued $9.1 billion in green bonds and sustainable financial instruments in 2024. And the Public Investment Fund's green finance framework carries commitments expected to exceed $10 billion by 2026. The minister closed by reaffirming Saudi Arabia's commitment to supporting the objectives of the new urban agenda, strengthening international cooperation, expanding access to sustainable finance, and building more inclusive and sustainable cities to enhance the quality of life for future generations. It's a reminder that behind the headline-grabbing giga giants, there's a deeper story unfolding across Saudi Arabia. The measurable improvement of how millions of people live day to day in their homes, their neighborhoods, and their cities. And now that story has been told with the receipts to back it up on the world's biggest stage. This is a moment, ladies and gentlemen, worth understanding and one worth being proud of and to celebrate every day. And you're part of it.

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Bye-bye for now.

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2: 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Good morning. Hey, hey, hey, hey. Good morning. Good morning.
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4: Hello, everybody, and welcome to this episode of Good Morning KSA. I'm your host, Nareem Bamana, with director Zeki Rifai. And we're going to be starting off with local news about the National Afforestation Program, and then I have a question for you about your money personality. Yeah, we're going to talk about money. That's a good conversation, right? Yes. We're also going to look at your health and too much salt in our diets, energy drinks, and then out of this world, we're going to talk about missions to Mars and what it is they really should be looking for. Is it aliens or another planet for us to live on? All of that coming up in the next hour. Join me on Instagram Live, account name Nareem Bamana, spelled N-E-R-R-I-N. Stay tuned. We'll be right back.

0: The ambition for the FIFA World Cup 2034 in Saudi Arabia is captured by our BIT slogan, Growing Together. Saudi Arabia is one of the fastest and most exciting growth stories in the world of football. We invite everyone to join our journey of remarkable transformation. A FIFA World Cup 2034 in Saudi Arabia could see the first ever 48-team tournament in a single host country. We will offer FIFA and the world a new story for a new era. 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
1: All right, local news. The National Afforestation Program has confirmed that more than 55 native plant species can live and thrive in the Qassim region. This is a big step forward in increasing green cover and fighting land degradation. Now, the species include trees, shrubs, and grasses, both annual and perennial, and they come from several plant families, including legumes, grasses, nightshades, and tamarisk. Qassim is home to a variety of landscapes from valleys, plains and dunes to meadows, inland salt flats and mountains. The program is using this diversity to plan its planting efforts carefully. Part of the Saudi Green Initiative, which aims to plant 10 billion trees by 2030, the program also works with communities, government, private companies and nonprofits to encourage everyone to take part in afforestation projects. Now, planting more trees and plants is more than just making places look green and beautiful. It helps stabilize soil, it reduces dust storms, it improves air quality, absorbs carbon dioxide, and fights climate change. All these goals are supporting Vision 2030 and a healthier, more sustainable environment for the future. All right, good news. Break time, and we'll come back and talk about your money personality, so stay tuned, don't go away.

NEOM's transportation strategy focuses on creating the world's first fully connected and sustainable mobility system. Public and personal transport services will be powered by a network of automated rapid transit ART systems, resembling trams, and personal rapid transit PRT systems with self-driving pods. These systems will operate on 5 horizontal transport layers at elevations of 30, 150, 250, 350, and 450 meters above ground. 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All right, let's talk about money. Now, when it comes to money, are you someone who likes to save, someone who enjoys spending, or someone who avoids checking your bank account until you really have to, or do you like to invest? And what kind of relationship do you have with money? And why do you think you have that relationship? This is what I want to know today. So according to a CNBC article written by this person, Steph Wagner, who is a nationally recognized thought leader in women's health and financial empowerment, she says people's attitudes towards money often fall into one of 6 kinds of personalities. There's the giver, who is generous and loves helping others, but can sometimes overspend or neglect their own needs. Then there's the trailblazer, who's confident, independent, and willing to take risks to make money, though they may struggle with managing it effectively. Then there's the skeptic, the doubter, the one who tends to mistrust money, feeling undeserving of wealth or unsure how to grow it, which can keep them financially stuck. Then there's the high roller, who lives for the moment, spontaneous, often spending impulsively and letting emotions guide their financial choices. On the other hand, then, there's the penny pincher, who's cautious, disciplined, and frugal, but may miss opportunities or feel guilty about spending even on necessities. I know that person. Finally, there's the avoider, who prefers not to think about money at all, which can lead to anxiety and uncertainty about their financial situation. So, which are you? We got a few messages here already. Summer says, spender, risks, yay, that's me, invest, but crazy spender. And she says it's probably from the way we were raised. And it says, yes, I save money directly to my stomach, 0% bank savings. All right, so I'm trying to think. Okay, so there was a point in time, like most of my life, if I had money, like over the age of 18, 19, if I had money, I liked spending it. I liked spending it on anything that pleased me in a way. I did not think of saving. I did not think of investing, nothing like that. And I think that was a result of when in my childhood, like when I was really young, of course, I didn't have money of my own. And every time I wanted something, my mom would say no, because I didn't really need it. But she would say no. She's the one who held the purse strings. And my dad, on the other hand, was a spender. And I know for a fact he'd spend something and then he'd hide it from her and stuff. So I know I took that from him. Yeah. And it gave me a sense of control that if I had money, I could do what I liked with it. No one was going to tell me, no, you don't need that, don't do it. And I really didn't like people telling me, you don't need that, save your money, save it for a rainy day. I really didn't like it. Of course, now I'm older and wiser. So yes, I do regret a lot of things that I bought that were not necessary. I didn't need to spend money. But I do understand also that I was using money to bring myself happiness. And it didn't work, but it was a cycle. It just kept going. Every time I bought something, I felt a high. And 5 minutes later, that high was gone. Or once I got home and opened the bag and looked at the stuff, that's it. I became deflated after. And then I just needed another high and another high and another high. And it was terrible.

So, okay, so I know why, I kind of know why I was doing that. Do you know what kind of spender you are, what kind of personality or relationship you have with money, and why do you think that is? Summer says, yes, her dad too used to spend money, so I am like dad. Okay. All right, let's take a quick break. We'll be right back, everybody. Don't go away.

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1: All right, let's look at something to do with health. Apparently, most of us eat far too much salt, and it is affecting our health. The World Health Organization says adults should consume less than 5 grams a day, but the average intake worldwide is nearly 11 grams. Too much salt, and they say too much salt raises blood pressure and increases

increases the risk of strokes and heart disease, and it's linked to almost 2 million deaths globally each year. Now, research shows that cutting salt can have real benefits. An 8-year study in England found that a 1.4 gram daily reduction in salt contributed to a 42% drop in fatal strokes and a 40% decrease in heart disease deaths. Professor Francesco Cappuccio from the University of Warwick says reducing salt lowers blood pressure in everyone, not just those with hypertension. And some studies, like one led by Andrew Mente at McMaster University, have suggested very low salt intake could also carry risks. But most experts caution the evidence is limited and sometimes flawed, so, you know, don't overdo it. The takeaway is moderation is key, and being aware of hidden salt in processed foods like bread, sauces, and deli meats can make a big difference. All right, yeah, let's be careful of what we're eating and drinking, yes? All right, quick break. We'll be right back. Don't go away.

0: The Jewel of Jeddah shines bright as it prepares to host unforgettable moments in FIFA World Cup 2034. King Abdullah Sports City Stadium in Jeddah, known as the Jewel, can host up to 58,432 fans. This iconic venue will shine as one of the standout locations of the tournament. FIFA World Cup 2034, growing together.
1: All right, you're still tuned to SRFM's Good Morning KSA. We're talking about money. Are you the kind of person who saves money, spends money like impulsively, or are you investing it, or what's your relationship with money? And why do you think you have that kind of relationship? We got a few messages. This one's from Sheikh Zain, who says, I could be like Richie Rich because I think about adventures and not the amount. Yeah, that's it. Some people spend money on experiences rather than material things. All right, so I was chatting in during the break about the last things I bought, and I know exactly the last things I bought. Sofa covers, because I have 8 cats, naturally. I have a really old sofa from my mom. It's from Venezuela. It's like

0: 50, 55 years old, and it's really hard seats. So I bought floor cushions. They're square shaped, and I'm going to put them on the seats or on the sofa, and then cover them with the sofa cover, so no one can tell, you know, that it didn't come with it. That, and it'll be usable. So it's the things I bought seem to be practical, right?
1: Yeah,
0: I think so. I did buy a ring though, which I haven't done in a long time. Yeah, it's a nice silver ring, carnelian stone. I like stones, so I haven't bought jewelry in a long, long time, and I thought, yeah, why not? So I like spending sometimes money on things. But much less than before, much, much less than before. And I'm aware of what I'm doing now. I know it's not going to give me the happiness that we all look for, you know. It is not the answer to happiness. Well, not by itself. It does make life easier, but it's not the answer. Sheikh Zain says, I can never bargain with anyone because it's their intellectual property. But when people randomly say about discount, it means everyone bargains to them with them. They're used to it, I guess. Okay. Are you still tempted? Is anyone tempted by those signs? Discount, sales, 50% off, whatever. And then you go in and shop? I'm not anymore. I just like walk away. It's just completely, completely normal to me. I don't really care. let's see. Saeed says, in my country, a shopping store got fire, many people killed, firefighting still trying to extinguish it. Oh, that's really sad. There's so many sad stories. Unfortunately, we've had some of those as well in Jeddah, right? Like several older malls and centers were on fire, and that is sad. Hani says, saving is a must, especially if you got family and children studying, so it's good to save some money for them. Yes, I think that's true. You need to have a savings plan. You need to have some thoughts for the future. Not so much so that you're not living in the moment, you know? I agree with that. Hassan says, hey, Nareen, I'm definitely a saver. I like seeing my money grow, even if it's just a tiny bit each month. So many financial experts say people tend to develop clear money personalities based on life experience, family habits, and emotions. And one common type is the generous helper, someone who gives easily to family, friends, or causes they care about. I think I was partly that. You can be a combination of several, by the way, several personalities. This comes from a good place, they say, but it can sometimes lead to overspending or ignoring personal needs. And the advice is simple. Generosity works best when it's balanced, and support doesn't always have to involve money. Yeah, I remember I used to give like a lot to two women who actually cared for cats and shelters and stuff. I've had to reduce that, so I give one every now and then. It's not every sob story you hear, you put your hand in your pocket and give money out. Give sensibly. Like, instead of just handing out money, actually solve something. Like, they have bills to pay the bills. That kind of thing. If you give cash, they may not spend it on what you intended them to spend it on, right? Anyway, we got a message from Sarah who says, hi, I'm a giver all the way. If someone needs help, I give and sometimes regret it when I have bills to pay. Yeah, that's what I mean, at the expense of your own needs. All right, quick break. We'll be right back. Don't go away.

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All right, back to your health again. Doctors are warning that drinking too many energy drinks could increase the risk of stroke. In a recent case reported by UK doctors, a fit and healthy man in his 50s suffered a stroke after regularly drinking around 8 energy drinks a day. Whoa. Each drink contained high levels of caffeine, pushing his daily intake to more than 3 times the recommended limit. His blood pressure was dangerously high, and scans confirmed an ischemic stroke caused by blocked blood vessels. And once he stopped drinking energy drinks, his blood pressure returned to normal and he no longer needed medication. Doctors believe the high caffeine, along with other ingredients like guarana and taurine, likely played a role by raising blood pressure. And they do say, okay, more research is needed, but the experts say both short-term and long-term heavy energy drink consumption may increase the risk of heart disease and stroke. And this comes as governments move to restrict high-caffeine energy drinks for children due to health concerns. Yeah, I was struck a few days ago. I was, I think, near the Corniche, and these two young men, really healthy looking, really fit looking, they were out and exercising, and each one was holding a can of an energy drink. And I was just like surprised, because I think if people are very concerned about their health and they're taking care of their health, they would know better, right? It just doesn't make sense. I mean, I can understand you making your own protein shake or whatever, you know, your health drinks and stuff like that. But energy drinks? Yikes, no. All right, break time. Stay tuned. We'll be right back. Don't go away.

An iconic venue reimagined, King Saud University Stadium, is gearing up for the world's biggest football event. The King Saud University Stadium, already in operation, will be upgraded and expanded by 2032. Its seating capacity will increase from 26,100 to over 46,000, ready to welcome fans from around the globe. FIFA World Cup 2034, growing together. So, hey, when it comes to money, are you someone who likes to save money, someone who enjoys spending, or you just don't think about it at all, don't even want to look at your bank account until you have to? And why do you think you have that relationship with money? We got a message from Fahad who says, hello, I'm a spender and proud of it. If I like it, I buy it. Savings can wait, maybe forever. My mom tells me I have to change that if I get married. Maybe we'll see. I may marry a very rich lady. Okay, that is, I guess, a plan. All right. Lena says, hi, Nareen. I think I'm a mix. I save some, spend some, and panic a little in between. Okay, so we talked about the person who saves money, or the giver. We actually talked about the giver. Yes, the one who gives generously, but be careful. You may give too much and then not have enough left for your own needs. Another money personality is the confident go-getter. These are people who take risks, work hard, and often do well financially, but they prefer to handle everything on their own. And the challenge here is that managing money does require different skills than making money. So don't worry, and you can learn to ask for advice or share responsibility, and that can reduce stress and help protect what you've built. Sheikh Zain says, it's fun to collect those coins that have rust on them, notes that are classic from years ago. Oh, okay, so you're a coin collector. Yeah, I used to be that too. I still have them. Interesting. But yeah, no longer. I don't, you know, when you go to El Balad or some places and they have these places, these shops that are like a step into the past, and they have old telephones and old, I don't know, teapots, and they also have old currencies. It's really nice to look at. I have learned to now enjoy without having to own. I can look and enjoy without owning. Yeah, that is a big step for me. So I like that change. It's important. Now, some people do struggle with money because of how they feel about it emotionally. This can show up as impulsive spending to feel good in the moment. Been there, done that. Or it can become extreme.

caution and guilt around spending at all. In both cases, the issue isn't income, it's not how much money you're making, it's the emotional meaning attached to money. Understanding those feelings can help people spend and save in healthier, more intentional ways. So we really have to look at how is our relationship with money and why it is the way it is, and is it healthy at all? We got a message from Omar who says, good morning, Nareen. I'm a planner. I budget, I track, I even make charts and spreadsheets. I have to know where every real is going. My friends call me the money nerd. Okay. I don't think that's too bad. I think it's okay. I like that. It's good. It's good to know where all your money is going. It's true, because you come to the end of the month and you say, oh, I thought I had more than that, so where did it go? And you can't remember. That's not really great, is it? Okay, quick break. We'll be right back. Don't go away.

A sustainable masterpiece in the making, Prince Faisal bin Fahad Stadium welcomes you to an eco-friendly FIFA World Cup 2034. Prince Faisal bin Fahad Sports City Stadium will expand to accommodate over 46,000 fans by 2027. Surrounded

by lush green spaces, the stadium underscores Saudi Arabia's commitment to hosting a sustainable tournament. FIFA World Cup 2034, growing together. All right, let's get out of this world into space, or at least the topic of space, right? A new report from the U.S. National Academy says the first astronauts to land on Mars should focus on one main goal. What's that? Searching for signs of past or present life. The report calls this the top scientific priority for human missions to the Red Planet. Prepared for NASA, which hopes to send astronauts to Mars in the mid-2030s, the report outlines 11 key science objectives. And these do include studying Mars' water and carbon dioxide cycles, mapping its geology, understanding dust storms and radiation, and learning how the Martian environment affects astronauts' health. The report also explores different mission plans, including landing near surface ice and diverse geology, or drilling deep underground where liquid water may exist. Now, each plan would involve short and long astronaut stays on the surface. But no matter which plan is chosen, the report recommends building a science lab on Mars, returning samples to Earth from every mission, and better coordination between astronauts, robots, and AI. It also stresses the need to balance the research or the search for life with strict rules to avoid contaminating Mars with Earth microbes. Right. Do you think our presence there would contaminate the planet in any form? Yeah, I think so. I mean, we've already messed up the atmosphere, right? We've messed up Earth, we've messed up the atmosphere, and now we're going beyond. That's my view. What do you think? Okay, quick break. We'll stay tuned. We'll be right back.

Saudi Arabia's 2034 World Cup tournament nomination is a historic moment written in golden letters. The world will come to discover the beauty of our land and the culture of our people.

And we're back once again. Let's talk about your money personality. When it comes to money, are you someone who likes to save? Are you a miserly person or are you a giver? Are you super generous to the extent that you don't have anything left over afterwards? Or are you careful? Are you a planner? Are you a budgeter? What is it? I want to know. And why do you think you are the way you are? Did you know that there are people who avoid money altogether? For them, it's overwhelming, it's too stressful, so they avoid finances, they avoid talking about it or dealing with it or looking at bank accounts, and they want someone else to deal with it. Now, what happens is if you avoid finances, it usually increases anxiety over time. And so the key message across all money personalities is that habits can change, and awareness is the first step toward feeling more in control. Yes, I can vouch for that. Your money personality can change over time. Absolutely. They also say understanding the psychology behind your money habits is the key to making lasting changes. And by becoming aware of how your past experiences and emotions influence your financial decisions, you can take control of your money mindset and create healthier financial habits, because that's what it is in the end. It is a habit. All right. So if you were like me, for example, not in a good place and thinking, well, I have money and I can spend it to make myself happy, it just didn't work after a while. It was pretty depressing, and you regret it and you feel guilty, and it's a waste of money. When you buy stuff you don't really need, you don't really want, you're not enjoying it once you have it in your possession. And it's not something you just say, okay, I'm not gonna spend from tomorrow. No. I think you need to search for the reason you're feeling the way you're feeling, the psychology behind your need to be happy and thinking that money can be the answer. So I feel like, yeah, there was a point in time when I had to change my life drastically, change my mood, change my circumstances so that I'm more hopeful, more energetic, more healthy. And that helped me change my money personality and the way I was spending money. Okay, it's not an isolated thing. It's just not my money personality is one thing and I can change it tomorrow, that's it, complete. No, it is always attached to emotions and experiences. So good luck with that, right? We got a message from Reem who says, I am an emotional spender. Bad day, treat yourself. Good day, treat yourself. Any day, treat yourself. Oh dear. Yusuf says, hey there, I'm a saver. My wallet and I have a strong, committed relationship. Very, very loyal. And Amel says, hey, I'm a giver, sometimes too much. I've bought gifts for people who didn't even say thank you. I will stop doing that and maybe just buy for family and close friends. Okay, another break. We'll be right back. Don't go away.

In Hobar, the third host city, public transport development plans include a high-efficiency multimodal network. This will feature over 4,000 kilometers of roadways, 400 kilometers of public bus routes, one major international airport, and three additional smaller airports. You are listening to SRFM. All right, we got a few more messages on the topic of what is your money personality. This one's from Maha, who says, "Hi, Noreen. I'm a giver and a little nosy. I like helping people, but also knowing exactly what they're spending it on." Raed says, "I plan what I'm spending and always check my wallet and bank account. I track everything in my notebook, even how much I spend on coffee." Dana says, "Hi, I'm a spender who thinks she's a saver. I tell myself I'm investing in happiness, mostly chocolate and coffee happiness." Ah, yeah, well, irresistible, right? And Ahmed says, "I'm a mix. I save for emergencies and spend for fun." Okay, I think it's good to be a mix, right? It kind of gives a balance. All right, we are done. I hope you enjoyed today's episode. This was me, Noreen Bamana, with director Zakir Rifai. Have a wonderful day.

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SBA Radio has a voice that hears you.

What's trending? The social media craze everyone's talking about. Welcome back. If you've opened Instagram, TikTok, Snapchat, or even X today, you've probably seen someone dancing, trying a weird recipe, sharing an unpopular opinion, or convincing you that you absolutely need a new thing didn't even know existed 5 minutes ago. Social media moves so fast, if you disappear for just one weekend, suddenly everyone's speaking a new language.

there's a new meme, a new trend, a new challenge, and somehow everyone already knows about it except you. So today we're diving into the world of social media trends, why they go viral, the funniest ones, the weirdest ones, and the ones that actually make our lives a little better. Let's explore why trends sometimes go viral. Have you ever noticed how millions of people suddenly start doing the exact same thing? Whether it's a dance, a recipe, a funny audio clip, a catchphrase, it seems to spread overnight. Why? Because people love feeling like they're part of something bigger. It's modern-day word of mouth. Years ago, we'd say, "Did you hear about it?" Now we say, "Did you see that on TikTok?" Social media creates shared experiences, even between strangers. I mean, think about the last trend you couldn't escape. So, not every trend makes sense. And honestly, that's what makes them entertaining. Think about trends like trying to keep a straight face during a challenge, parents recreating their kids' TikToks, pets talking with funny voiceovers, expectations versus reality videos. Tell me without telling me, POV point of views videos where everyone suddenly becomes an actor. Sometimes the comments are funnier than the video itself. There's always someone who says exactly what everyone else was thinking. Food trends we all wanted to try. Social media has completely changed food. Remember when coffee was just coffee? Now we've got cloud coffee, whipped drinks, butter boards, giant cookies, pistachio desserts, fancy sandwiches, homemade sushi bowls. Some recipes look incredible. Others make you wonder, who had time for this? What's one viral recipe you actually tried? Social media made me buy it. Let's be honest, we've all bought something because of social media. Maybe it was a water bottle, a skincare product, a mini vacuum, a phone stand, LED lights, a kitchen gadget, a portable blender? Sometimes it changes your life. Other times it ends up in the famous junk drawer. Social media has become today's shopping mall. And of course, there are songs that go viral. Have you ever heard of a song online and suddenly it's everywhere? At weddings, in gyms, in cafes, on the radio. Sometimes a song becomes famous years after it was released because one person used it in a viral video. That's the power of social media today. Even artists say TikTok or Instagram helped launch their careers. Everyone's a creator now. One of the biggest trends isn't a dance, it's creating content. People are filming their morning routine, their commute, grocery shopping, cleaning the house, studying, making coffee. Things that used to seem ordinary are now oddly satisfying to watch. Why? Because people enjoy authenticity. You don't need a movie set anymore. Sometimes your phone is enough. Trends that actually help. Not every trend is just entertainment. Some are genuinely useful. Here are a few fun ones. Budgeting tips, fitness challenges, book recommendations, travel hacks, study techniques, language learning, cooking tutorials. Social media can teach you almost anything. If you follow the right people, it's all about curating your feed. What's the funniest video you've ever sent a friend? Have you ever tried creating a viral recipe? What's one trend you absolutely don't understand? What's one trend you secretly love? Social media trends come and go faster than ever. One week, everyone's obsessed with a dance challenge. The next, it's a recipe. It's a catchphrase. It's a new gadget that suddenly becomes impossible to live without. Some trends make us laugh, some inspire us to try something new,
and some simply remind us that people all over the world can connect over the smallest, funniest moments. Whether you're the first person to jump on every trend, or someone who's always asking, wait, what does that even mean? There's no denying that social media has become one of the biggest conversations of our time. So next time you're scrolling, don't just scroll. Enjoy the creativity, laugh at the unexpected, discover something new, and maybe, just maybe, resist buying that gadget you probably don't need. Thanks for joining me. I was your host, Esil. Keep smiling, keep sharing, and I'll catch you next time.

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What to do in case of a hurricane? Hurricanes are some of the most devastating and costly natural disasters known to man. Preparing your home and family before a hurricane occurs and knowing how to react after a storm has passed are fundamental to helping you to protect your property and keep you and your loved ones safe and secure. What to do during a hurricane? First, evacuate if you are directed to do so, or if you feel it might be unsafe to remain in your home. If you remain in your home, follow these tips to help you and your family stay safe during the storm. Number 1. 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Number 2. Stay inside and keep away from all windows, skylights, and glass doors. Go to a safe area, such as an interior room, closet, or downstairs bathroom. Number 3. Never go outside the protection of your home or shelter before there is a confirmation that the storm has passed the area. The eye of the storm could create a temporary and deceptive lull, with high winds still approaching. Number 4. If power is lost, keep the refrigerator closed to keep cold air trapped and delay spoilage of perishable food. And number 5. If you use a portable generator, follow all the manufacturer's instructions. Generators should be properly grounded to prevent electrical shock and should never be operated indoors, in garages, basements, or outdoors near any windows, doors, or vents, because generators produce carbon monoxide, the CO. Make sure you have a working CO detector in your home. Now, what to do after a hurricane? After it is confirmed by authorities that the storm has passed and it is safe to go outdoors, you can begin to assess any potential damage to your home and property. Follow these tips after the storm is over. Number 1. If you were evacuated, return home only after authorities advise it is safe to do so. Number 2. Avoid downed power lines. Never touch anything in contact with power lines, including water or water puddles that may be near the downed power lines. Number 3. Protect your property from further damage by boarding up broken windows to help deter vandalism or additional weather damage. Arrange for reasonable temporary repairs. Number 4. Be wary of any gas lines that may have been damaged or broken during the storm. If a gas leak is suspected, stay out of the property until the utility company deems it safe. Number 5. Be cautious of hazards that are a product of the storm, such as water due to flooding, or other structures that may have been damaged by high winds or water. Number 6. Keep accurate records of your expenses and save bills and receipts from your temporary repairs. Avoid making permanent repairs until your claim professional has reviewed the damage. Keep accurate records of any other expenses incurred. Number 7. Separate and inventory any damaged personal property. Create a list of any damaged contents, including a description of the item, name of the manufacturer, brand name, age, as well as the place and date of purchase, if known. Include photographs, videotapes, or personal property inventories you may already have available. And finally, number 8. If you think your home might be unsafe due to storm damage, contact your insurance company to discuss finding temporary accommodations.

Hey everyone, welcome to a new episode of Cybersecurity Daily, just for you, where we enrich your knowledge in the easiest way possible to keep you safe in the digital and real world. Today I need to cover the congratulations you've won scam, because this has been going on a lot, especially in the Gulf region. It's better to stay ahead of the curve here, everybody. So today, let's start with a little test. Imagine you're going about your day, coffee in hand, and your phone buzzes. You glance down, and it just says that beautiful word that we all love to see. Congratulations! Your number has been selected in a grand prize draw. You've won X amount of reals. To claim your prize, click here and confirm your details. How does that make you feel? Be honest. Me? Excited. I would lose my mind. Even if a sensible voice in the back of your head whispers that's probably fake, there's another little voice that says, a more hopeful voice, and it says, but what if it's real? And right there, in that flicker of hope, is exactly where one of the oldest and most successful scams in the world does its work. Today, it's all about prize scams. You've won trap. The single most powerful piece of protection I can give you guys is that it's beautifully simple. You cannot win a competition you never entered. Let me repeat that again. You cannot win a competition you never entered. Burn it into your memory. If you didn't buy the ticket, didn't sign up, didn't enter a draw, then you have not won anything. Legitimate prizes come from competitions you actively chose to enter. A message just out of the blue announcing you've won. That is essentially, without exception, a scam. That one rule alone protects you from the overwhelming majority of these schemes. So, to explain how these scams actually work is quite simple, because the understanding also helps a lot. Prize scams arrive through every channel imaginable. WhatsApp, phone calls, text messages, etc. The message is always some version of the same thing. You won something, a huge cash prize, a luxury car, and very often they dress it up with the same name of a real trusted organization. It could be a big telecom operator, maybe a shopping mall. They do all of that just to borrow that organization's credibility. They'll copy logos and colors and everything, even the language, to make it look convincing. So the bait is the prize. Here's the crucial question. How do they actually make money? You know, when they're not really giving anything away, there are three main ways the trap closes. Listen carefully. The first and most classic is the advance fee. You're giving me 500,000 reals. Why do I have to give you a fee? Right? If a fee is really necessary, air quotations, then just deduct it from the prize and send me the rest. Anyway, it's always wrapped in official sounding language. A processing fee, a delivery charge, a customs duty, tax, all of that interesting language that they use. The amounts, they often start deliberately small. It's small enough to feel trivial next to the enormous prize that they put next to it. So, would you hesitate to pay 200 reals to unlock 500,000? I don't think my pet fish would hesitate. But, of course, once you pay, a new fee appears, and then another, and each with a fresh, plausible-sounding excuse. They keep draining money for as long as you keep believing. If you've truly won, you do not have to send money to get it. The instant anyone asks you to pay to release a prize, it's a scam, full stop, no exceptions. The second way the trap closes is data harvesting. So if it's not your money, ladies and gentlemen, then it's your data. It's sneakier because it may not ask for money at all in the moment. Instead, to claim your prize, they ask you to hand over personal information. Your name, national ID number, address, all of that stuff. Sometimes they even steer you to a fake website, a convincing replica of a real company's page. It looks very convincing. So what they're really collecting is the raw material for identity theft and financial fraud. So with enough of your personal information, they can pretty much do nefarious things in your name.
The third variation here is particularly dangerous, y'all. It's worth flagging clearly. The verification code trick. You get a message saying you've won. Then they say, we just sent you a code to your phone. Read it back to us to confirm your identity and claim the prize. That code is almost certainly a one-time passcode from your bank or an online account. Just like that, you read it out, you hand them a key to walk straight into your account. Everyone, just never ever share a verification code or a one-time passcode with anyone. Okay, Uthman, why do these scams work, even on intelligent, cautious people? Because they don't attack your logic, they attack your emotions. Because seeing the trick is what makes you resistant to it. First, excitement and hope, the prospect of life changing, some triggers genuine emotion. And strong emotions tend to switch off carefully. The critical thinking that we've got. Then the urgency. And just like that, it's manipulation. Urgency is the enemy of clear thinking, and scammers know it intimately. Here in the Gulf, these scams are extremely common, and they often impersonate well-known local names. You might get an SMS claiming to be from your mobile provider about a draw or some sort of prize, a WhatsApp message with a mall's logo declaring you're the lucky winner of something. The local flavor makes them convincing, but the underlying scam is always the same, just dressed differently. Let me give you some practical advice and action plan. First, pause and remember the golden rule. Did I actually enter this competition? If not, I have not won. Delete the message. Block it. Never pay anything to claim a prize. The moment money is requested in any form, for any reason, you know with certainty it's a scam. And third, never hand over personal details, no matter what. And of course, I think this one goes without saying, don't click on any links. They lead to fake websites and they steal your information. And I think this one might be the most valuable of all. Talk about this with the people in your life, especially your older relatives. They're often the most targeted and the most trusting. So a simple sentence, if you ever get a message saying you've won a prize, don't do anything, just show it to me. Don't let them act and take initiative. No, let them get back to you. Overall, ladies and gentlemen, it's a tricky world out there, but only our education and awareness will help us and our loved ones stay educated. Stay safe out there, wherever you are. We'll catch you guys on the next one. Bye-bye for now.

the double A, joined by Mr. Honey, and we're going to give you guys a bit of information, a bit of guidance, a bit of support, a bit of know-how over the next 10 minutes or so to kind of help you make the most of your day, your week, your month, your year, your life. Let's hope that it's something useful for you, and stay tuned, because today we're going to be talking about some fitness advice for busy people. So stay tuned and enjoy.

Now, if you're listening to this, chances are you are busy. Properly busy, right? The kind of busy where "I'll work out tomorrow" has quietly become your personality. And every January you tell yourself, this is the year you're gonna get fit. And by February, the gym bag is holding up a door somewhere, gathering dust. So for the next few minutes, let's talk about just that. And not with guilt, not with some punishing plan for you that you'll abandon by Thursday, but with honest truth about staying fit when you generally do not have much time. So here's the first thing I want you to hear, and I want you really to hear it. You do not need an hour. That's the lie that keeps most people on the sofa or at work. You've been sold this idea that exercise only counts if it's a full session. The gym clothes, the special water bottle, the shower afterwards, the whole pomp and ceremony. And because most of us can't reliably carve out 90 minutes, we throw our hands up and do nothing at all. It's all or nothing, and so it becomes nothing. But your body doesn't know the difference between one long workout and the same amount of movement broken into pieces across your day. 10 minutes here, 10 minutes there, it all adds up, and it genuinely counts. The science is on this, is now very clear on this right now. Short bouts of activity stacked up the same benefit as those long workouts. So let's go for the all or nothing thinking right now, and let's kind of start looking at simple little things that you can do that are going to help you stay fit in your busy life.

So let me give you the idea that changes everything for the busy person. I call it exercise snacking. Go figure. Little bites of movement scattered through your day, the way you'd grab a snack while the kettle boils, do 20 squats, for example. While waiting for a call to connect or a slow computer to load, wall presses against the kitchen counter, or maybe, you know, a couple of lunges on the spot. Maybe some high knees, getting the heart rate up there. You know, there's very simple things you can do every single day. Like, for example, taking the stairs at work, right? Instead of taking the elevator. There are things you can do. Well, brushing your teeth, silly, but why not balance on one leg? There's always something you can do. It's on its own, none of this might feel like a workout. And that's exactly the point, right? It slips under the radar of your busy brain that would otherwise talk you out of going to do these big elaborate workouts at the gym. But do it consistently, day after day, and you're moving your body dozens of extra times a day. Your heart works, your legs work, your back, all your muscles, all while not even noticing. And over time, small changes will become big.

Now, the second big idea, and this one's a mindset shift, is to stop separating exercise from your life. The busiest, fittest people I know don't actually go to the gym more than you do. They just stitched movements into things they were already doing anyway. They walk while they take a phone call, pacing around the kitchen. They park far away on the other side of a mall or whatever it might be to move further or walk for longer. They get off bus stops a little bit earlier so they can walk the rest of the way. They take the stairs without even thinking about it. None of this

This is actually working out, right? It's just how they move through a normal day. And it turns out that this background movement, all these little choices, matter enormously over a lifetime. Fitness isn't only the hour you spend sweating, it's the thousands of tiny decisions you make in between. And here's a rule I love for the time poor people that out there say, I just don't have enough time, and they kind of want to do something. If it takes less than 2 minutes and you can do it right now, do it right now. Don't schedule it. Do it, or don't put it on a list. Don't wait for the right moment. Just do the thing now. Because the real enemy of a busy person isn't laziness. It's the endless postponing that you're doing. Stop postponing it for another time. I'll start on Monday. I'll start when work comes down. I'll start when my kids are older. But never ever do these things calm down. Life's not going to make it easy for you. Life's not going to find you the perfect time, right? You're never going to find the perfect time to start. This is where we need to really start thinking. There's only this kind of thing you got to do. Start thinking about, how can I turn every moment into an opportunity to move? Now, let's talk quickly before we go to a break about strength, right? Because this is a bit where people skip, and it matters more and more as we get older. You don't need a gym and you don't need equipment. Your own body weight is completely useful for this kind of exercise. Things like squats and push-ups and planking and all this kind of stuff. That's a whole strength routine in itself, right? And it fits in the space beside your bed. 2 or 3 times a week, just decide, I'm going to do some exercise when I wake up, before I go to bed. And this is the kind of thing, right? You can do it all in your own pace, at your own time. You've just got to make the decision that I'm going to be better than I was yesterday. So come on, you can find a few moments right now. Right now, while you're listening to this, maybe pull over the car. Get out the car right now. Stop your car on the side of the street. Do some sit-ups. Do some push-ups. You'll impress everyone driving past, and you'll start the movement that you need right now. So let's get going.

Now, before we run out of time, I need to mention sleep, because you cannot out-train exhaustion, right? And a lot of busy people are trying to do that. If you're running on 5 hours and then forcing yourself into hard workouts on the top of that, your body doesn't need or doesn't realize how tired it's getting. So sleep becomes a very important part of this. Make sure that you are placing adequate emphasis on good sleep as part of your daily life. Because I can guarantee now, no matter how hard you're working, you cannot outrun sleep. Also, in terms of food, make sure you're eating healthy, right? Make sure you're actually eating. A lot of busy people avoid eating completely, and that is where they make some of their biggest mistakes. So please, please, please work on that. And one last thing, and probably the most important thing I'll have to say tonight, forget about being perfect. Your fitness plan does not have to be the perfect one that you saw in Men's Health magazine or online. It's what works for you. Whatever's going to get you to continue competing, getting involved, doing the right things. Don't give up on yourself. Do what you can do in the small bits of time you have. So here's my challenge as things fade out. Pick one thing you can do, just one thing. It could be taking the stairs, it could be doing 10 squats, it could be parking farther away from the office. Try and do this, do it constantly, do it with conviction, and do it well. And you know what, if you need any support, just give us a call, hit the station, and we'll help you. I'll gladly come and train with you. This has been Dre AA for another Fitness Bit here, and we hope it's helped you guys a little bit more than you did before this thing started. Don't forget to catch us throughout the week. Some great shows to listen through throughout the week. We are here with your heart of KSA, and we're wishing the best for you. And yeah, we'll catch you guys next time, only on SRFN, the heart of KSA.

Okay, welcome back. You're listening to All Things Considered. Now listen, today, what kind of show is it today? I don't know, it's kind of it's a tricky one today because we're going to go deep into our attachment styles. What kind of person you are when it comes to dealing with other human beings. So, here's the question. Have you ever noticed that the moment you start caring about someone, right, we become slightly different versions of ourselves? And it could be a totally different version. It's like you've never seen that person. You've changed into this weird, mushy person who's just like overly thinking. Or this is the point where you immediately, just overnight, I don't know how it started, you just start caring. You care. So that's done. You start caring. Now you turn into a different version of yourself. But this is what we're going to talk about. What kind of version that is. So let's say, for example, that person that you cared for, you sent a message to that person and the person didn't answer. Okay, you can be one of these people. You could be the person that says, oh, they're probably just busy. You just go about your day. You could be, oh, I think they're upset with me. And you start obsessing and rewinding every conversation you had. You start obsessing, okay? Or you could be the person who says, that's it. This is the end. We probably broke up. You know, khalas, person doesn't want me, doesn't love me anymore. Khalas, that's it. Or you could be the person who says, you know what? Aslan, fine. I don't care. I didn't even like the person anyways. Yeah, I don't even need them. Or you could be, I don't care. But while you're saying I don't care, you're checking your messages nonstop. See, that's the question today. What kind of person? Are we reacting to what's actually happening, or are we reacting to something much older inside us? And psychologists call these patterns attachment styles, and they can influence the way we deal with closeness, distance, rejection, conflict, and even love. What kind of attachment style do you have? Stay tuned, y'all. 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

Welcome back, y'all. Welcome back to All Things Considered. The question is, and it's still on the table, why do certain people and situations bring out reactions in us that even we don't understand? I mean, think about it. Why do we chase sometimes? Why do we withdraw sometimes? Why do we overthink sometimes? Why do we sometimes push away the very people? The very people we don't want to lose, how come we find ourselves pushing them away? You know, it's just so, it kind of makes us think. And don't tell me that you've never been in a situation like this, because everybody has to have an attachment style. You have to. And the most important question is, can we change the way we attach? We find ourselves, let's say, for example, we're obsessing. And it's harming us. And we're just finding ourselves just constantly thinking we can't live normally. Or relationship after relationship, you're pushing people away even though they're trying to be closer. You're doing something wrong, obviously. Can you change it? Can you change it? That's what we're talking about. The psychology. It's kind of going into the psychology of attachment. And by the end of this hour, I'm telling you guys, you might understand yourself. And maybe even a few people in your life that are actually doing this. So stay tuned. I'll be right back.

0: Okay, welcome back, y'all, listening to All Things Considered. Now, first of all, if you guys just tuned in, we're talking about attachment styles.
1: Hello.
0: Very simply, your attachment style describes some of the patterns you may fall into when you care about someone. When you really care about someone. And you kind of feel insecure. You're scared of rejection. You're scared of being ignored. You're kind of vulnerable right there. You know, you're putting your emotions, your feelings on your sleeve, and you're just like, oh. You know, it's not a nice feeling, yet it is a nice feeling, if you get what I'm saying. Now, the attachment theory began with the work of psychiatrist John Bowlby, and Mary Ainsworth's later research helped identify different patterns of attachment. And today, adult attachment is often discussed through four broad patterns. Okay, now remember, you guys, side note, these are patterns and not personality diagnosis. Hello, they're just patterns. The first one is secure attachment. It's like, we're okay, but we're not okay, but can we talk about it? We're okay, and if we're not okay, we talk about it. This is a person who is secure. There's something wrong. You know, we're adults here. You have a brain.

saying, you have a heart, I have a brain, I have a heart. We could, you know, kind of talk about it. Yeah, and these are the people who don't immediately assume disaster. They're comfortable with each other. They're comfortable with themselves. They're secure, in a nutshell. So if the person doesn't answer your message, you'll probably just say or assume that they're busy. Adi. The dinner was canceled. It's okay. No problem. There, another day. I'll take a rain check. Okay. You disagree with them. Fine. It's okay. Let's talk about it. You know, they don't need constant reassurance. They don't need these. Listen, if you're in a relationship like this, you hold on to that relationship with your hands and feet and every single shred of your heart, body, soul, and mind. Why? Because it's very hard. Because I'm telling you, when you both have secure attachment styles, life becomes so much easier and you can face difficulties and it's just relaxing. And that's what you need when you come to choose your partner. Okay? This is one of the first things that you have to kind of notice. What kind of attachment style does that person have? And we do understand that sometimes attachment styles do change. In the beginning of a relationship, it's not like when a person is kind of secure years down the line in the relationship. But still, it kind of shows. So stay tuned. I'll tell you the next attachment style after this. You're listening to SRF.

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Listening to All Things Considered. We're talking about attachment styles. Which attachment style do you have? Hopefully you're the secure kind. Look, we have phases in our lives. Sometimes we're secure and sometimes we ain't. So I guess it just depends on the situation, depends on the scenario, and it depends on the person. But here's the second kind of attachment style, is the anxious attachment. These are the overthinkers. This is their kind of attachment. Look, it's their character. And if you have an overthinker as a partner, then 100%, I'm saying, okay, not 100%, but 99.9%, that's their attachment style. Because why? Because they overthink. They overthink. Like someone normally sends, good morning, with, for example, three hearts, but another

day they might send morning, just morning. And what happens with the overthinker? A signal comes, immediate danger. Ah, there's something changing. Oh, the person doesn't love me anymore. Oh, I'm gonna be rejected. And so what do they need? They need reassurance. You know, they need you to explain every single thing that you do. I'm sorry, I was just, you know, I sent you good morning because I was just like, I was busy today. So I thought, it's exhausting. If you're the person who has mashallah energy and you can take it and you can overlook this side of the person's character, then you can do it. But if you're not, and it is draining, it is tiring, and it's energy consuming, man. But it is what it is. Well, I'm telling you that it's just a different style. And maybe, this isn't like something that's written in stone. It doesn't change. In time, maybe that person can change when they do feel more secure. You know? But it is tiring. Let's see. Then the third one is dismissive or avoidant. Okay? This is the I'm fine kind of person. Are you upset? I'm fine. Do you need help? Nope. You want to talk about your feelings? Nah, not really. You know, they just value their independence. They value their independence enormously and become uncomfortable when relationships become too emotionally demanding. Like, for example, if someone says, we need to talk about a relationship, the entire nervous system says, exit, run, drop everything and leave the building. You know, they may need space during conflict rather than immediate discussion. They just don't like, they avoid anything that is just going to take too much energy. They don't like it. You see, this kind of person with the anxious person, they'll never get along. You know, and then you will find that this person, even though they might not actually be doing it, but if you're in a relationship with somebody like this, you'll immediately think that they're kind of pulling away. But they're not really pulling away, they just need space. They just need space. Like, look, there are two kinds of women. If the husband comes and says, you know what, I need space, she'll freak out. What does that mean? La, la, la, la, la, la, la, there's nothing called space, man. And another kind of woman who would say, you know what, no, that's actually... that's good. That's good for us. You take some space and I'll take some space. And it's a good thing. It's just, you know, just some space. See? And here's the fourth one. The fearful avoidant. Now, these are the most difficult people because they're confusing. She wants you to come, but she wants you to go. Contradictory. They're very contradictory. No, I like you. No, I don't. You know, closeness. These people are kind of scared of relationships. You know, it frightens them. Yeah, they have trust issues. You know, they've been hurt many times. And so it's kind of hard for them, these people. See, I'm telling you. It's a long thing, Annie. That's what... in my opinion, you kind of get the gist of what we're talking about. You know what kind of relationship style or the attachment style that you have, and you kind of dive deep into it and see how you can better yourself. Why? Because you want to benefit from your relationships. You want to have good people in your lives. You don't want to push away the good people and just stay alone in this life. So think about it. Stay tuned, Jill. We're back.

leaves you on read. You sent a message and they left you on read. The secure person is going to say, they'll answer later. Maybe they're just busy, but they saw it. The anxious person will say, why did they read it and not answer? See, it was wrong. And so what they'll probably do is delete it. Delete the message. That is the most annoying. The most annoying kind of person is somebody who sends you a text message and then deletes it. But oh how lovely it is that you read it before they delete it. You're like, ha, I read it. But sometimes I actually lie and say I read it or I saw it, even if I didn't, just to make the person a little bit more anxious. Now think before you send. But it's not nice when it's us. Anyways, next one is the avoidant. Remember, somebody sent you a text. You sent somebody a text message. They read it and they left you on read. Avoidant person will say, whatever. Who cares? And the fearful one will say, I knew I shouldn't have trusted them. I knew it. I didn't trust my gut feeling. That's it. Do you see how tiring this is? Here's another scenario. Your friend cancels your plans. Huh? Your friend cancels your plans. The secure person is going to say, this is another day. We could go tomorrow, after tomorrow, inshallah, next month. Who cares? It's okay. Don't worry about it. The anxious person is going to say, do you think she doesn't want to see me? The avoidant is secretly delighted. That's me. See, I'm the avoidant kind of person. They're secretly delighted. They're like, God, oh, be thank God. Thank God. Thank God it came from them and not from me. See? And the fearful one is going to say, there's no problem. Meanwhile, internally, they're going to say, noted. I want to play that game. One more. The can we talk? You get somebody who says, listen, can we talk? Ya Allah, this is men's favorite question. You know it totally isn't, right? Can we talk? Yani, look, if you want your husband or your fiance or anybody, and just like, the can we talk question. Ya Allah. Next one. So let's see. The secure person is going to say, sure. What do we talk about? You want to talk now? That's a secure person. The anxious... About what? We'll talk later. No. Tell me now. You haven't had. We'll talk later. I told you. We'll talk later. Nope. Then give me the headlines. What is it about? That's the anxious person. Haram, you can't do that to an anxious person. You see, this is not fair. If you know that you have your partner, has some certain kind of attachment style, you have to live life with that person according. You can't tell an anxious person we need to talk and you don't talk to them at that moment. They'll freak out. They won't be able to breathe. I'm telling you. The avoidant is going to say, wait a minute, can we talk tomorrow or later? Please not now. I'm just tired today. I had a long day. It was just one of those days. Tomorrow. And the fearful is going to say, fine. You want to talk? But mentally preparing for the collapse of the relationship, for the collapse of everything, for the end. They're just, doomsday is in their brain. See? That's it.

Remember, y'all, underneath all these funny examples and all the examples that we got, you know, we're still quite human. And when we feel safe, most of us are relatively easygoing. It's just when we feel that connection might be threatened that our attachment patterns tend to show themselves. And some of us reach out, and some of us pull away, and some of us need reassurance, and some pretend they don't need anyone at all. So maybe the question isn't how you behave when everything is fine. It's who do you become when you're afraid somebody you care about might leave? That's a question. Anyways, I guess that's all the time we've got for today. This was me, Halidi, behind the mic, Mandaraciri behind the controls, and I am out of here. Adios, y'all.

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17: 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Okay, number 10. Let's kick off at number 10. We're going to count all the way down. 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You're scrolling online, you see that gorgeous jacket or that shiny new gadget, that thing, and your thumb is hovering over the buy now button. 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Most of the time, the excitement fades and you realize that you don't really need it. And if you still want it tomorrow, well, if you can afford it, then buy it. With peace of mind, it's a massive win for your bank account. The 24-hour cooling off period is a great idea. Okay, let's look at number 9. Let's talk about those sneaky subscriptions. We've all got them, but do we all need them? It's just 50 SAR a month for that streaming app, right? No big deal, but here's the hack. You need to multiply it by 12. When you look at a monthly cost through the lens of a whole year, that 15, 20, 30, 50 SAR app becomes hundreds of SAR, thousands of SAR a year. 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

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Never go shopping hungry if you can possibly avoid it. 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Did you know that electronics consume energy even when they are turned off but still plugged in? 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So we just switch it all off at the wall. Flick that switch. 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Okay, now here we go. We're getting close. Number three. It's time to rethink entertainment with Fun Free Fridays sounds much less exciting. 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Having a blast with your friends doesn't have to cost a fortune. Swap out an expensive dinner date for a sunset picnic in the park, or a local museum that's free to enter, or a cozy board game night at home where everyone brings some kind of snack. The laughter is exactly the same, the memories are just as beautiful, if not better, but the cost? Much, much lower. Sometimes absolute zero. And that is what we're looking for. Okay, we're into the final two. Okay, cancel the autosave on your browser. Remove your credit card details from your favorite online shopping sites. Making yourself get up and walk across the room to grab your wallet creates just enough friction to stop the mindless spending in your tracks. By adding that little complication, that little bit of hardship, quite often you'll find that perhaps you'll find enough time, enough space to think, do I really need this product? Is this the thing I really want to buy? Do I want to spend my hard-earned cash on it? And maybe, just maybe, it will save you some money by not purchasing it. Okay, finally, the number one top saving hack of the day, the number one, the celebrate your savings mindset. Don't look at money like a problem, okay? Don't look at saving money as a restriction. Look at it as buying your future freedom. Every SAR you save is a SAR that gives you options. It's a reel that takes you places, right? It gives you a peace of mind and the ability to say yes to the things that truly matter. So you save those reals. It's so important and much better for you than spending them all at once. So, guys, there you have it. 10 easy, positive, totally doable ways to boost your bank account and keep your energy right. You've got this in SRFM.
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0: cheering you on every single step of the way. So make sure you're staying positive, keep smiling, and we've got some massive feel-good anthems coming your way. Ladies and gents, don't touch your dials. Stick with us. I've been John, and I hope very much that this has saved you a few reals and that you can think about it. So here's a quick rundown in case anyone was listening. So the rundown, here are my life hacks for money saving tips. So we had at number 10, you got a 24-hour cooling off rule. You give it 24 hours before you go back and buy it. Number 9 was multiply by 12, right? So what's it gonna cost you over the course of the year? Then you got the $50 flash, round it up. Every time you buy something, that round it up to 50 and then save the rest. Grocery mission, never go shopping. Never, ever go shopping hungry. That is a really important one. Then we got number 5 was the meal prep. Make it into a party, have a great time with it. 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Number 5 was go generic. You don't need the name brand things. 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So get your friends round, everyone brings a dish or just try and have fun at home. Going out can be such a drain on your cash, so try staying in. And having fun when you're there, obviously. Right, cancel the autosave on your browser. Create that friction. Mean you have to go and get your card from the other side of the room. I like that. And then celebrate your savings. That's a really important one. Celebrate how far you've come and how much money you've saved. You've got to celebrate it because you're making yourself, you're giving yourself these reals for the future. Right, ladies and gents, you listening to SRFM. It's the heart of KSA. And I've been John. Have a beautiful, wonderful day. And don't touch your dials.
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0: Mindfulness Moments. Focus on a flower. Flowers are beautiful objects, but how often do you pause to really drink in their beauty? The next time you're outside, let your gaze settle on a flower. Take in its pure, bright color and soft, velvety petals, and inhale its delicate fragrance. See its beauty and intricacy, and place all other thoughts to one side while you marvel all the details of this natural wonder.
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Saudi Arabia will be hospitable to the world, celebrating sport and the values of brotherhood and fair competition at the 2034 World Cup tournament.

Hi, ladies and gentlemen, and welcome to a new episode of Cybersecurity Daily, just for you. Today, we need to discover and explore the famous fake job offer scams happening online and almost everywhere in the world. Sadly, it plays out for thousands of people across our region almost every year. Someone is looking for work, maybe a fresh graduate, maybe someone wanting a better salary, maybe a person overseas dreaming of a job here in the Gulf. So one day, the message arrives, a recruiter reaching out, wonderful position, excellent salary, visa sponsored, and even minimal requirements. Immediate start. It feels like an answer to a prayer. So that feeling, that relief, all of that overjoyed feelings, they come rushing through. Today, let's talk about fake job offers, how the scam works, and why our region is a hotspot. The Gulf, Saudi Arabia, and the UAE specifically is one of the most attractive job markets in the world. Good salaries, incredible jobs, and that, ladies and gentlemen, is where a large pool of eager job seekers, even scammers, gather like predators at this opportunity to make nefarious activities behind the scenes. It's happening constantly. To grasp the scale of the problem, consider this: in the United Arab Emirates, authorities fined more than 1,300 companies a combined 34 million dirhams for fake job practices in a single year. So let's go ahead and go through this scam and how it actually works. It begins with an unsolicited contact. You didn't apply, but just out of the blue, a message appears. Now, increasingly, it comes by WhatsApp or through other social media accounts. Anyway, it's a text from a number you don't recognize. Someone claims to be a recruiter or an HR representative, a very often name-dropping a real, well-known company to borrow its reputation. So they tell you your profile was shortlisted or selected, even though you never applied. The offer is attractive. Strong salary, good benefits, and visa included in all of that. It's a desirable role for a lot of people. So here comes the hook. The true heart of the scam. At some point, they ask you for money. This is the single most important warning sign in the entire scheme. So I need to be crystal clear about it. It will be framed as a fee for something that sounds reasonable, like a visa processing fee, a work permit charge, a medical examination. They'll just dress it up with something. So they say you need to do this to pass their system. Here is the iron rule that defeats the scam every single time. A legitimate employer does not ask you to pay for a job. Genuine companies across the Gulf pay the recruitment and visa costs themselves. It's their responsibility, not the candidate. If anyone asks you to pay money to get a job, to process anything, almost without exception, a scam. But money's not the only prize they're after. There's a second danger, your personal data. To process your application, they ask you to provide everything. And knowing many people around the world love a desirable job like this, they'll pass on anything they ask for. Some of these fake postings aren't trying to extract a fee. They exist purely to harvest data. Scammers now use automated bots and fake online platforms to flood job boards with fraudulent listings. So these fake posts, sometimes called ghost jobs, are engineered to collect resumes, personal data, and documents at massive scale. And then they're used for identity theft or sold on to other criminals. And to show you how valuable this data is, in early 2026, a job platform suffered a reported breach exposing the records of more than 400,000 job seekers. That's how prized your personal information is to these criminals. Now, let's go ahead and talk about the practical toolkit and the concrete red flags to watch out for. Number one, the biggest of all, any request for payment. We've covered it, but it bears repeating, y'all. It's the master key. Money requested from you equals scam every single time.
Next is the email address or contact channel that doesn't match the company. This is a straight up obvious red flag. A genuine recruiter from a real company uses an official company email domain, an address matching the company's actual website. If someone claims to represent a major bank or firm, but they contact you with a free email account or maybe a purely personal WhatsApp number, be extremely suspicious, guys. Now, number three is unrealistic promises, a very high salary for very little experience and minimal qualifications. And an immediate start? That sounds too good to be true, and almost always are. Scammers, they deliberately dangle irresistible terms to override your caution. Now, this is always in their toolkit, the scammers, to use pressure and urgency. They either say, confirm within 24 hours, this position will be filled immediately, send the fee today to secure your spot. This is exactly the same case over and over again. Urgency is a deliberate tool to stop you from thinking clearly and checking properly. Another major red flag is that your visa is already approved. Scammers love to claim your work visa has already been granted before you've even properly interviewed. So to manufacture a false sense that everything is real and in motion, this is what they'll dangle in front of you. This is simply not how genuine hiring works. And another one here, ladies and gentlemen, is that you'll find no verifiable trail. A real job comes with real traceable elements. A legally registered employer, a formal written offer letter, proper contracts, a genuine interview process. If none of this can be traced back to a legitimate registered company, walk away. So, what do you actually do to protect yourself? It's simple. Whenever you receive a job offer, independently verify the company. Look up its website, the registered contacts and all that information, look it up yourself. Never rely on the links or numbers the recruiter handed you. Contact the company directly through its own official channels and ask whether the offer and the recruiter are actually genuine. A real company will happily confirm. 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
1: Welcome back. Today we're talking about something we all need, whether you're 18 or 80, relationships. Not just romantic relationships, but friendships, family bonds, co-workers, neighbors, basically the people who make life more interesting. The truth is, no one teaches us how to be a great friend or communicate better. We kind of figure it out as we go. So today, let's look at simple, realistic ways to build healthier, happier relationships without becoming a therapist or reading 500 self-help books. Let's dive in. Be present, not just available. One of the biggest compliments someone can receive today isn't expensive gifts. It's your full attention. We've become experts at saying, yeah, I'm listening, while replying to emails, checking Instagram, and watching TV. People notice when you're truly present. Easy ways to be more present: put your phone down during conversations, make eye contact, listen without planning your next response. Remember, little details they tell you. Have you ever told someone a story and halfway through realized they weren't even listening at all? We've all been there. Sometimes giving someone 10 minutes of genuine attention is worth more than an hour of distracted conversation. Laugh more together. Think about your favorite people. Chances are, you laugh a lot together. Shared laughter creates memories. You don't have to be the funniest person alive. Sometimes it's inside jokes, funny childhood stories, watching a comedy together, laughing at your own mistakes. Scientists have found that laughing together helps strengthen social bonds and can reduce stress. What's that one story your friends never let you forget? Every friend group has one. Communicate better. Most arguments don't start because people are bad. They start because people misunderstand each other. Instead of assuming, ask. Instead of guessing, clarify. Simple phrases that help. Can you explain what you mean? How are you feeling? I didn't see it that way. One small conversation today can prevent a huge misunderstanding tomorrow. We've all received that message that simply says, okay. Is that a happy okay, an angry okay, a sleepy okay? Nobody knows. Small acts mean more than big gestures. Relationships aren't built on birthdays alone. They're built on random Tuesdays. Little things matter, like checking in, sending a funny meme, asking how someone's interview went, remembering birthdays, offering help. It's rarely the expensive gifts people remember. It's how you made them feel. This is an important one. Respect differences. Not everyone thinks like you, and that's okay. One friend loves hiking, another loves staying home. One texts back immediately, another disappears for 2 days, and then sends a 5-minute voice note. Healthy relationships leave room for different personalities. You don't have to agree on everything. Respect goes so much further than being right. Learn to apologize and forgive. Nobody gets it right every time. We all forget things, say the wrong words, cancel plans, misunderstand people. A sincere apology sounds like, I'm sorry, I understand why that hurt you. Not, I'm sorry you feel that way. There's a difference. And forgiveness isn't about pretending nothing happened. Sometimes it's about deciding that the relationship is more valuable than holding on to every mistake. Make new friends at any age. Some people think making friends stops after school. Not true. You can meet people at the gym through volunteering.

through hobbies, at film clubs, coffee shops, bookstores. The hardest part? Starting the conversation. Sometimes all it takes is, hey, have you been here before? Friendships often begin with one simple sentence. Protect your peace. Improving relationships also means knowing when to step back. Healthy friendships should leave you feeling supported, encouraged, respected, not constantly exhausted. It's okay to set boundaries. You can care about people without saying yes to everything. Remember, boundaries don't end relationships. They often make them healthier. Here's today's challenge for everyone listening. Before the day ends, do one of these. Call someone you haven't spoken to in months. Thank a friend for something they've done. Send a funny photo. Invite someone for coffee. Tell someone you appreciate them. So these challenges, it only takes a minute to actually do, but it might make their whole day. At the end of the day, life isn't just about achievements, career, or the numbers of followers you have online. It's about the people you laugh with, lean on during difficult times, celebrate milestones with, and create unforgettable memories alongside. The strongest relationships aren't perfect. They're built through kindness, patience, honest conversations, and showing up for one another. So today, send that message, make that phone call, forgive when you can, apologize when you need to, and never underestimate how much a simple "how are you" can mean to someone. Thanks for spending this time with us. Until next time, be kind, stay connected, and remember, life is always better when it's shared with good people.

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1: The best sound ever heard is the silence between the tone of ceasefires. But what is a moment

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But what is a moment if it doesn't define you? What is a movement if it doesn't amend and refine too? See, these are moments. These moments where creatures survive in the dark. These moments where communication is touch and togetherness is formed through vibration. These are moments to movements meant to mention men to amendment. To amendment.

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Our first life lesson, don't give your best away. Now, we all have desires, and I believe all of us have the best of intentions. But the reality is that we give our best away. No one really takes it from us, we just give it away ourselves. We allow self-doubt, time, situations, or whatever else to erode our dreams. We actually quit on ourselves. We carry regret. Regret turns into frustration, frustration into anger, and anger into sorrow. And all the while, life has slipped away from us. We've lost one of life's most precious gifts. The excitement, the fear, the heart-pounding sensation of taking a step outside our protective womb. We give up our desire to do something to better ourselves. And all you have to do is apply yourself. Work. That's it. 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With all that you're able to do, apply a little extra. Just a tiny little extra nudge every single day and see the difference it makes in your attitude and the outcome of your achievements.

Next life lesson, go the distance. 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Just as with an airplane, sometimes a crosswind may blow us off course, or we hit an unexpected air pocket and lose our altitude. Yet all we have to do is check our direction and make a slight adjustment to get where we want to go. Every day, when you're climbing that ladder of success, you will hit some peaks.

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Welcome to another fitness bit here on SRFM, and we're talking about physical fitness a lot, right? The lifting, the running, the steps, the whole thing. But here's another kind of fitness we barely ever mention, and honestly, it might matter even more than the day-to-day life we have, and that's mental fitness, the strength and the flexibility of your mind. Because here's the thing I really want you to take away from today. Your brain is a bit like a muscle, right? What you do with it over time shapes what it becomes. And just like your body, you can train it deliberately, gently, and with real results. So for the next few minutes, let's talk about how to exactly do that. First, let's be clear about what mental fitness actually is, because it's easy to get it wrong. It's not being happy all the time. Nobody is. It's not a real goal. It's chasing the things that kind of make you miserable. No, mental health is your ability to handle whatever life throws at you, to stay reasonably steady under pressure, to bounce back after a setback instead of staying down, to notice a spiral catastrophic thought and step out of it, instead of getting dragged along behind like a water skier. It's not about never feeling stressed or low or anxious. It's about being able to work with those feelings when they show up, instead of being completely flattened by them. And the genuinely good news is, the whole reason for this chat is that every single one of those skills gets stronger with practice. You are not stuck with the mind you have today. So here's your first trick, and it's a small one that punches way above its weight. Name what you're feeling. When you're anxious or furious or completely overwhelmed, just quietly put a word to it in your own head. I am feeling really anxious right now. It sounds far too simple to do, I know, but there's solid science behind this. The moment you name your emotion, you're actually shifting the activity in your brain

out of the hot, reactive, panicky part and into the calmer, thinking part. You're literally turning the volume down on what you're feeling. So the next time a big wave of something hits you, don't fight it, don't drown in it, just name it. Ah, there's the worry. Hello, worry. That little bit of distance, that tiny gap between you and the feeling, is exactly where all the power lives. The second trick to get to know your inner voice and really notice how to speak to you. You've all got that running commentary going in your head all day, right? And an awful lot of people, it is generally brutal. It says things like, you idiot, you always mess up. Everyone sees you're a fraud. It's only a matter of time. So here's a test that I love. Would you ever speak to a good friend in the voice that speaks to you that way, right? Never, not a chance. You'd be horrified. You'd never dream of speaking to anyone sometimes how that inner voice speaks to you. So why on earth do you think it's acceptable for you to speak to yourself like that? A huge part of mental fitness is simply catching that harsh inner voice in the act and choosing to answer it the way a good, fair friend would. And I don't mean fake, chirpy positive. I mean fair. Okay, genuinely, that is generally a hard day, and I did the best that I possibly could. Learn to talk to yourself like someone you actually care about, because you are stuck with you for your entire life. You may as well be on your own side, right? Another quick trick that you can try, and this one's all about attention. Your mind goes where you point it, so start pointing it on purpose. Most of our stress and suffering actually lives in two places: regret and murmuring and thinking about the past, right? And worry and dread about the future. And both of these drag us clean out of the moment. And that's not where you don't want to be, outside of the moment. You want to be in the moment, right? Stop worrying about the past and stop worrying about the future. Be in the present. So practice coming back as quickly as you can to the moment. Here's a quick one, a reliable way to do it. Use your five senses. Wherever you are right now, notice five things you can see, four things you can hear, three things you can physically touch with your skin, and it really does help to bring you back. It drops you straight back into the present moment, out of the mental noise and the disaster movies. And here's the thing, the present moment, the actual now, is almost always far more manageable than the terrifying film your imagination was busy running about the future.

Here's a quick one that kind of ties a lot of things together, right? You have to learn to move your body for your mind's own sake. I know, it always comes back to this, but the link between physical movement and mental steadiness is one of the strongest, best proven ways that we know. You do not need a marathon. A brisk 10-minute walk generally shifts your mood's chemistry. When your thoughts are tangled and racing, sometimes the fastest way out of your head is to quite literally walk with your feet. Move first and then think very often sorts itself out on the way. And one last idea to pull all together, because it's the one that actually makes the difference. Mental fitness is built in small, boring, everyday reps, not in one big dramatic breakthrough. You do not fix your mind in a single weekend retreat. You build it quietly in tiny choices. The moment you name the feeling instead of reacting to it, that makes a big thing. The moment you speak to yourself kindly instead of cruelly, that's a big moment. Once you take a big breath instead of spiraling, that is a big moment. It's a small step in the right direction, so try and do these every single day. And what I kind of want to leave with you today is, just for today, just try this. Only one time, name the feeling you're feeling out loud. Take a moment to quiet that inner critic and answer it with kindness and with love. Take a few slow breaths before you feel like you're getting overwhelmed, and try to do this with some good rest and some good quiet time, and kind of, you know what, live in the moment. Be a bit more present in your life. I hope this has helped some of you in some way. I know it's not the perfect explanation to mental fitness, but I'm hoping that some of you have gotten something small to take away from this, and I wish that for you. We'll catch you guys next time on Your Fitness Bit here on SRFM. The

0: Good afternoon and welcome to your news brief at 5 o'clock. We start off with the following. His Royal Highness Prince Mohammed bin Salman bin Abdulaziz Al Saud, Crown Prince and Prime Minister, held a phone call with the President of Ukraine. The Ukrainian President congratulated His Royal Highness the Crown Prince on the Makkah Joint Defense Agreement, expressing his hope that it would contribute to achieving security and stability in the region. The Arab League Secretary General said statements by the Israeli Prime Minister rejecting his country's 15-point roadmap to complete implementation of the comprehensive peace plan in Gaza reveal an explicit disregard for international will and the foundations of the peace process. Minister of Interior Undersecretary Dr. Khalid Al-Batal received Ambassador of the Republic of Kazakhstan to Saudi Arabia in Riyadh. The meeting addressed a number of issues of mutual interest. The Saudi Data and Artificial Intelligence Authority launched the AI Creativity Bootcamp, bringing together leading creative content creators in the kingdom, and the program aims to enhance their capabilities and enable them to leverage advanced technology skills to develop innovative ideas and digital content. The second group of Umrah performers under the custodian of the Two Holy Mosques guest program of Umrah and visits implemented by the Ministry of Islamic Affairs, Dawah and Guidance left Medina on Monday from Makkah to perform Umrah rituals. The Federation of Saudi Chambers and the Bankruptcy Commission have signed a memorandum of understanding to strengthen cooperation on the Early Warning Initiative. The partnership aims to help private sector businesses better identify signs of financial distress and address them at an early stage. Tarmeen for Development Association and the King Salman Charity Housing Association signed a joint cooperation agreement today to manage and implement home and facility renovation and maintenance projects for the most vulnerable beneficiaries, while strengthening coordination among non-profit sector organizations to help provide safe and sustainable housing environments. And finally, the male and female judging committees continued listening to the recitations of 40 contestants representing 33 countries on the third day of the final qualifiers of the 26th King Abdulaziz International Competition for memorizing, reciting, and interpreting the Holy Quran, organized by the Ministry of Islamic Affairs, Dawah and Guidance. This has been your news brief at 5 o'clock. It was prepared and edited by Mr. Ahmed. Have a very good evening and goodbye.
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Hey, welcome everybody to the show. It's me, Dre AA, with the enigmatic, the charming, the incredible Mr. Roddy in the back. And yeah, well, welcome to the show, everyone. This is The Ride Home here on SRFM, the heart of KSA. And I hope I find you well. Whether you're with family, with friends, or enjoying a quiet moment to yourself, tonight is all about kind of starting with a bit of calmness and quietness, because that's kind of where I want to start you with a very simple question. And the question is literally very simple. If you want to go, give us a call on 012-6484-691. The question is very simple. What is the greatest thing a single human being can achieve alone? Simple. What is, like, there's incredible things done around the world. People do incredible things, but very seldom do people do things alone. But I want to kind of make you think about that for a moment, because one person can obviously do things like be a great athlete, run very fast. Someone can build perhaps something very small. Some have built very big things, but in most cases, small things. Someone can have a brilliant idea. Now, I kind of want to change it up a little bit differently. If I rephrase the question and ask you, what can people achieve together? And suddenly, like, anything is possible, right? When we start thinking of the collective effort of people, we really start to kind of rethink things. Let's take where we are right now. Cities raised from the desert, right? Like, it's, there is barrenness that is turned into what is, where I am right now in Jeddah, a bustling metropolis, right? So together, there is something really incredible what human beings can do if they come together. We can literally not just do that, we can travel to the moon, for goodness sake. The depths of the ocean. Now, tonight's show is kind of about that topic, and it's called, and the title of today's show is very simple, Stronger Together. And over the next 2 hours, besides the incredible local news and two incredible important initiatives I want to bring to your attention, the number one being fire awareness, or forest fire awareness, as well as this year being the year of water. We're going to get to those a little bit later as well. There's a thread tonight, through tonight's show, where I'm going to go through some incredible stories. These are real moments in history where ordinary people had to come together and do extraordinary things. And some of them will really leave you a little bit speechless. I'm really kind of excited to share some of these stories with you. And, you know, this is the one thing, is one simple truth that you're going to kind of like find throughout the show. And here is what I kind of want you to listen out to for tonight. In every one of these stories, right, you'll notice the moment, the exact moment when a collection of separate individuals become a team. It is almost invisible. Nobody kind of signs a paper, or nobody kind of makes a speech. But somehow in every one of these stories, the words I and me quietly disappeared, and the word we just took over. And from that moment, everything seemed to change. So these are stories that make you realize that coming together is so important. So tonight we're going to be celebrating that exact moment where the we takes over, right? So gather people around that you think the story would be good for. Maybe with your kids right now, maybe with your family, maybe you just want to eat a bit of a pick-me-up, and maybe you've had a bit of a jaded day at work and you need a bit of a refresher of why it's so good to be part of the team that you're in. Stay tuned. We get into some music. If you want to join us on X, @D_radio. If you want to join us on our application, the Saudi Radio Plus app. But I'll catch you after the musical break, where we kind of talk about some remarkable children of the floating village that you may have visited. I actually went there when I traveled to this country a while back. Incredible place, by the way. But

Hey, welcome back, everybody, to The Ride Home. Cool song in the background. Just want to kind of take you back to our very first story for today, and it's basically coming out of the south of Thailand to one of the most unusual villages on the face of the earth. Now, Khao Phanyi is a fishing village home to a proud Muslim community descending from seafaring families, and here is what makes it remarkable. If you've ever been there, it's incredible. It's a floating city in the middle of the ocean. It's quite something to behold. The village is not built on land, it stands on stilts, raised above the sea in the shadow of a great limestone cliff. Wooden walkways instead of streets, boats instead of cars, and almost no open ground anywhere. It's just remarkable. You literally take a ferry or a boat to this, and it's just a beautiful marketplace of things to buy. Now, sometime in the 1980s, television arrived at this wooden city, if you like, and with it came football. And the boys of the village fell head over heels in love with the beautiful game. I mean, who wouldn't? They watched the great players glide across those perfect green pitches and dreamed of doing the same. There was just one small problem, and you probably guessed it already. There was no place to build a football field. Imagine, their village floats, right? There was nowhere to play. There's no open ground that they could just use. Anything had to be purposely built. The adults obviously smiled and shook their heads. I mean, football, why? Impossible. How are we going to play the game here, right? And here is where the moment we kind of mentioned before, where the I and the me gets taken over by the we. A group of children, young people, they had a beautiful dream about the beautiful game, and they said,

Nope. We're going to find out how to figure it out. So these young boys had a meeting, as you do when you're a kid, right? A bit of a meeting amongst each other. And together, they made a decision that still makes me smile when I kind of think about the story, because I've heard the story before and I actually wanted to share it with you because I thought it was quite interesting. If land would not give them the pitch, they would build it on the water. I mean, that's what you do, right? You've got to be kind of in, like, kind of smart in the situation. So these young boys, they gathered every single scrap that they could find, right? From old fishing rafts, driftwood, abandoned planks, anything they could find. And after school, day after day, this little team of boys hammered and dragged and floated their materials together until, piece by piece, a wooden platform took shape on the sea beside the village. It was super uneven, right? It was don't think it was some grand creation. It was super basic. It had nails sticking out. It wobbled with every wave. And half the time, the ball flew off the edge into the water. As it would, right? And someone had to dive in and swim after it. Boys later laughed that all that swimming made them even fitter than any training program or any kind of training ever would. And all the wobbling gave them the best ball control in the region. Because on a floating pitch, the ball never sits still. Incredible. The village watched these boys play on their homemade pitch evening after evening, and slowly something shifted. Amusement turned into curiosity. This curiosity from everyone watching turned into pride. And that's amazing. And when a tournament was announced on the mainland, the whole village came together to send the boys. And those children from the floating village, the ones with no proper pitch, shocked everyone by battling through to the semifinals against the best youth teams in the region. Playing in borrowed boots and, in one famous telling, playing barefoot in the rain because that felt more like home. Unbelievable story. And the story does not end there, right? Football took root on this little wooden village forever. The village eventually built a proper floating pitch, and the Panier FC went on to become one of the most successful youth clubs in southern Thailand, with the club winning regional youth championships year after year. Today, visitors travel from around the world just to see the famous floating football pitch of Khao Panier, all because a group of boys refused to accept that having no land meant having no dream or football. Not one of them could have built that pitch alone, and together they built something the whole world came to see. Unbelievable. It's these kind of stories that I absolutely adore, and I think these are the kind of stories we should share. And I can tell you now, guaranteed, there are stories like that here in Saudi Arabia, and I'd love you to be that person who shares it with me. 012-6484-691. If you have similar stories of people coming together to do great things here in the kingdom, I'd love to hear from you. Let's get back to the music, and we'll catch you guys after the break, only on SRFM, the heart of KSA. Thank you so much for joining me, Mr. Ladi. We love you.

0: to Bamba. You wanna deal with the big boys. Now you the wrong, get the kitty, you the wrong.
1: And a quick one from local news. Cradled among dramatic mountain ridges, lush valleys, and cool highland breeze, Taif is rapidly cementing its reputation as one of Saudi Arabia's premium outdoor locations. 100% incredible place, with mountain hiking leading its co-ecotourism search. That's amazing. Literally a beautiful place to be. Driven by growing domestic interest in outdoor recreation under Vision 2030, the city's historical trails and rehabilitated wadis are drawing thousands of adventure seekers and nature enthusiasts from across the kingdom and the GCC. Now, the captain of the Taif Hiking Club has told that they've organized some really amazing outdoor activities that have transformed how visitors interact with the region's landscape and cultural history. And the great thing also is that this helps also restore historical pathways. Now, Taif boasts a diverse network of routes catering to various skill levels. Among the most prominent is the Wadi al-Makada, a picturesque trail featuring rugged rock terrain and mountain flora, which was recently rehabilitated by the Saudi Hiking Trails Association. Another major highlight is the Darb al-Jamala, the camel trail, a restored ancient trade and pilgrim route historically used by caravans traveling between the highlands of Taif and the holy city of Mecca. Another great thing is there's some really a major impact on both economic and community opportunities there, as this rise of mountain tourism is delivering direct economic benefits to local communities across Taif. Ecotourism growth has spurred demand for licensed tour guides, rural lodges, traditional eateries, and smallholder producing Taif's famous seasonal fruits, mountain honey, and world-renowned rose oil. Amazing little spot where you can go to in Taif. And listen, it is such an easy travel if you're living in Jeddah for a quick weekend away. You need to travel there. So much to see and do. The monkeys are a little bit less, or the baboons are a little bit less than normal, but that's maybe a good thing. Now, this definitely shows that there's some incredible work being done to develop the trails and prioritizing environmental preservation directly, which aligns with Vision 2030, which is so important. And it's great to see a place like this get the attention it deserves, especially if you're living close like you are in Jeddah and surrounding cities and governance. It's good to go and visit Taif. It's such a beautiful place. And the weather is so different from Jeddah. If you're needing to get away from the heat a little bit and you want to go somewhere beautiful, it's such a nice place to go. So well done to everyone involved, especially to the hiking and trail organizations up in Taif doing some great work. Well done to all of you. Stay tuned for some more stories about how people come together and make things change. But after the break, we're going to chat about an amazing initiative that you need to know about what this year is going to be labeled as. And I'm hoping it kind of inspires you to do your part to look after water. Let's get back to the music, and I'll catch you guys after the break, only on SRFM, the heart of KSA. Mr. Nadi, take us away, sir.

Welcome back, everybody. And I wanted to share something with you that I think deserves far more attention than it's been getting. The kingdom has officially declared 2027 as the year of water, an entire year dedicated to one resource that none of us can live without. Now, to be honest with you, when I first heard about it, I kind of paused a little bit, right? Because how often do we actually think about water? You turn on the tap, it flows, you open the fridge, there's water there. So reliable, it's constant, and we have almost forgotten what a miracle it actually is. Now, but if you think about where we live, right, we're in a desert nation, no permanent rivers, no Great Lakes, very little rainfall, and yet every home in the country has clean, safe drinking water. And that not happened by accident, right? It happened through some of the most advanced desalination technology on the planet, through massive pipelines carrying water hundreds of kilometers from the coast to cities deep inland, through engineers and workers who have quietly built one of the great water systems of the modern world. In less than a decade, the kingdom has nearly doubled its daily water supply. And just think about that for a second. While much of the world worries about water scarcity, we have been building solutions. And in 2027, the eyes of the entire world will turn here, because Riyadh will host the World Water Forum, the largest gathering of water issues anywhere on earth. Governments, scientists, and experts from every corner of the globe continuing their talk in the capital about the future of water. And that is something to be genuinely proud of. But here is the thing: pride comes with responsibility. Because every drop of water that reaches your tap has been through an extraordinary journey. It has been drawn from the sea, purified, pumped, and transported across the desert. So when we leave the tap running while brushing our teeth, when we take those endless showers, when we water the garden at noon under the blazing sun, we are wasting something that took enormous effort to create. So here is my challenge to you before 2027 even arrives. Start now. Shorter showers, turn off your tap, fix that dripping faucet you have been ignoring for months. Teach your children that water is precious, not because it is scarce in your home, but because it is hard won effort to get it there in the first place. A nation that can turn seawater into life in the middle of a desert can do anything. But greatness is not just in what we build, it is what we do to preserve it. The year of the water is coming. Let's be ready for it, one drop at a time. I'll catch you guys after the break, only on SRFM, the heart of KSA.

Welcome back, everybody. And as we get to the top of the hour, I kind of want to get to just one more story before we do, and that is something that happened in April of 1970. The American spacecraft Apollo 13 is on its way to the moon, carrying three astronauts: Jim Lovell, Jack Swigert, and Fred Hayes, 200,000 miles from Earth, deep in the black silence of space. The crew has just finished a television broadcast when they hear a large bang. An oxygen tank has exploded, and in an instant, everything has changed. And warning lights flood the cockpit. Power is failing. Precious oxygen is venting into space. And Jack radios home with the words that could become famous around the world, claiming, reporting to Houston, that they have had a problem. Famous line that we've probably all heard at some point. Now let me paint the situation clearly for you. Three men are sealed inside a damaged machine farther from home than almost any human has ever been. They cannot pull over, they cannot be rescued by anyone. Their main spacecraft is dying, and the moon landing is instantly abandoned. The only question that matters now is a terrifying one: can they come home alive? And here is

0: where our true story begins, because the answer to that question did not lie with three men in space. It lay with hundreds of people on the ground. In Mission Control in Houston, the flight director, a steely man named Gene Kranz, gathers his team, and the spirit in that room, the spirit those men and women made famous, was captured in a phrase forever associated with that mission. Failure is not an option. What would follow was one of the greatest displays of teamwork in human history. Engineers, mathematicians, doctors, and technicians worked around the clock in shifts, refusing to sleep, solving one impossible problem after another. The astronauts moved into the tiny lunar lander, using it as a lifeboat. But it was designed to keep two men alive for 2 days. It now had to keep three men alive for four. Then came the most famous problem of all. The air inside was slowly filling with carbon dioxide. The astronauts was breathing out, and the filters that cleaned the air in the lander were running out. There were spare filters from the main aircraft, but they were square, and the lander system was round. A square filter in a round hole, and three lives depending on it. So a team of engineers in Houston emptied into a table the exact items the astronauts had on board: plastic bags, cardboard, a sock, and the cover of a flight manual. Rolls of gray tape, and in one legendary session, they invented, built, and tested a device to connect a square filter into a round system, using nothing but that pile of odds and ends. Then they read the instructions up to space, step by step, and the astronauts built their copy with freezing fingers, and thankfully it worked and the air cleared. For 4 days, the whole world watched and prayed. Families gathered around televisions on every single continent, and on the 17th of April, 1970, a spacecraft streaked into the Pacific sky under three giant parachutes, and three astronauts came home alive. NASA later called Apollo 13 the successful failure, because although the moon was lost, something greater was proven. Jim Lovell spent the rest of his life saying that he was brought home by thousands of people he never even met, each one doing their job perfectly when it mattered most. Nobody saved Apollo 13. Everybody did. I think it's an incredible story when you think about it, and just imagine the terror of being stuck in space, not knowing if you were going to survive, and everyone on land doing everything they can to bring you back. Just a remarkable story. It's the top of the hour now here at the show. This is The Ride Home. I am Dre AA, and I am supported by Mr. Dottie in the back. Enjoy the music, and we'll catch you after the break.
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Welcome back, everybody, to The Ride Home. Hope you're doing well wherever you are in the beautiful country. Great story here for the wildlife lovers out there. And we've had some incredible coverage recently about the move to really grow ecotourism here in the kingdom. And one of those things to look forward to is how the country is stepping up its Arabian leopard conservation plans with incredible research grants. Great work being done to really encourage people to focus on this worthy cause, right? If you want to join the conversation, 012-6484-691. Alternatively, you can check us out on X at Saudia_radio. Some great work being done in this. And just before we do that, please let us know if you are enjoying the content. You can use any of those multiple ways to connect with us to share your stories with us, whether it be the phone lines, the X account, or the application. The Saudi Radio Plus app is available on iOS and Android, and definitely worth looking into. Before we do get into the story about the leopards, I kind of just want to share you one more interesting bit of awareness that we are here at the station covering at the moment, and that is forest fire awareness. And now let me just paint you a picture, right? It's a beautiful evening in the mountains of Asir or the highlands of Taif, and families are gathered in the cool air, and someone has lit a small campfire. Tea is brewing, stories are flowing, and everyone feels brilliant. It's an incredible opportunity. Now imagine that same family packing up to leave, and behind them, a few embers still glow quietly in the dark. A little wind picks up, and within an hour, an entire hillside is burning. And now, this is something we have to think about, and it's no bad intentions. No one did this intentionally to cause a problem, but a moment of recklessness, a small bit of carelessness, and a huge problem can happen. Now, forests and vegetation fires are one of the most dangerous things we do not always think about until it's too late. And here in the kingdom, our green spaces are precious. The tulip forests of the south, the national parks, the mountain terraces, the wild vegetation that holds the soil together and shelters birds and wildlife. These took decades, sometimes centuries, to grow. A fire can erase them in a single afternoon. And what causes most of these fires? It's us. Human behavior. A cigarette butt flicked from a car window onto a dry piece of grass. A campfire left smoldering because we assumed it would go out on its own. Burning household waste or garden cuttings on a windy day. Small actions with enormous consequences. So here's what I'm asking you from everyone listening to the show right now, is three just simple habits that you can take right now. Number one, if you smoke, never ever throw a cigarette out of the window or onto the ground. Dispose of it properly, fully extinguished. Number two, if you enjoy camping, and I know so many of you do, make sure your fires are completely out before you leave. Pour water on it, stir the ashes, pour water again, cold to the touch means safe to leave. And then finally, number three, never burn waste in open areas. There are proper ways to dispose of rubbish, and open burning is not one of them. Our forests, our parks, and our mountains, they belong to all of us. And that means that responsibility to protect them belongs to all of us as well. Not just the rangers, not just the civil defense teams who bravely fight these fires, you and die. The next generation deserve to sit under the same trees we sat under, enjoying the same skies that we enjoy, and they deserve green mountains, not blackened slopes. So let us make a promise today that when we visit these natural spaces, we do exactly what we need to do and leave it the way we found it. Beautiful, green, and alive. Protect it like it's yours, because you know what? It actually is. So yeah, I hope that does help you a little bit to kind of think about something. It's a really important initiative to get behind, and we here at the station definitely support the hard work being done by our rangers and civil defense to protect our green spaces. Let's all make an effort to do so as well. Let's get back to the music, and we'll catch you guys after the break, only on SRFM, the heart of KSA. Enjoy the music, everybody.

And welcome back, everybody, to The Ride Home. Hope you're doing well, and hope everything is good your side. Today, we're sharing stories of people coming together to do really good things. And we've heard some really great stories thus far. And the next one I kind of want to share with you is just as good. And I do hope that you're enjoying the content, everybody. I've got to tell you, I've got some cool stuff coming up with regards to all of this. If you do like to read what you hear, so I'll keep it a bit in the mysterious until then. But yeah, let me give you some numbers, right? Iceland is a volcanic island in the far North Atlantic with a population of around 330,000 people. That is not a big city. That is not a neighborhood. That is a single district in Riyadh and Jeddah,

with more people than the entire nation of Iceland. For most of football history, Iceland was exactly what you would expect such a tiny, frozen country to be. A team of brave amateurs who lost politely to everyone. And honestly, who could blame them? For much of the year, the winter makes outdoor football nearly impossible. Snow, ice, darkness, and winds that can knock a person off their feet. But around the early 2000s, the people of Iceland made a decision together. If the weather could not cooperate, they would simply take football indoors. Across this little nation, communities built full-size indoor football halls and all-weather pitches in small towns and fishing villages open to everyone. And crucially, they invested in coaching for children, training in an army of qualified coaches so that even the youngest kid in the smallest village will learn properly. That's a lot to consider there. No superstar owners, no oil-rich benefactors, just a whole society quietly agreeing that every child deserved a real chance to play. It was a national project built by everyone for everyone. For years, nothing much seemed to happen, and then the seeds all bloomed at once. In 2016, Iceland qualified for the European Championship in France, the smallest nation ever to reach the tournament at all during the time. One of their coaches famously was a former part-time dentist. Their players came from those villages' training halls, and the experts predicted a short and painful visit. Instead, Iceland drew with Portugal and their superstar Cristiano Ronaldo. They battled to another draw and then a dramatic last-minute victory to reach the knockout rounds. And then came the night nobody in football will ever forget. Iceland faced England, one of the giants of the game, a nation of 55 million against a nation of 330,000. And guess what? Iceland won. A tiny island had knocked out one of football's greatest powers, and in one of the biggest shocks in the sport, in the history of the sport. It is often said that nearly 10% of Iceland's entire population traveled to France to support the team. Incredible. And back home, the television audience was so complete that during matches, the streets were simply empty. And those fans gave the world something beautiful, the thunderclap. Thousands of Icelanders standing together, arms raised, clapping in unison, slowly at first, then faster and faster, like rolling thunder. Very similar to the Norwegian rowing chant that they did. Players and fans, one single heartbeat. Even neutral fans around the world themselves joined in, covered in goosebumps. Iceland eventually went out to the host France, who stayed behind to applaud them. 2 years later, this tiny nation qualified for the World Cup itself, the smallest country ever to do so, and held the mighty Argentinians and Lionel Messi to a draw. And here is the truth behind the fairy tale. Iceland's miracle was not a miracle at all. It was thousands of parents, volunteers, coaches, and communities building halls and teaching children through the long, dark winters, years before anyone was watching, an entire nation pulling together in the same direction. The smallest we in the world football beat some of the biggest names on earth. And I think that's a big one for us to take away. If we all together decide today here in Saudi Arabia, we are going to put our efforts together and truly work for the best of the future, I can tell you now, something incredible can happen here. And I think that is plausible. So let's all do that and see what can come from that moving forward. Okay, cool. Let's get into some music right now, folks. I've got a couple of songs on my side that I want you to hear, and I really do hope you enjoy them. I haven't heard Kings of Leon in a while, so I've got some songs for you from them and some other great ones. So stay tuned, and I'll catch you after the break, only on SRFM, the heart of KSA. Enjoy the music, everybody. Here we go. While we wait for the music to come on, if you want to join us, 012-6484-691. Saudia underscore radio is our X account, as well as the application, the Saudi Radio Plus app. So, let's get into it if we can. We should be doing good there. Let's see what's going on. Anyway, while we wait for that little technical bit to sort itself out, if you do enjoy what you're hearing, definitely stay tuned. Some great presenters coming up as well. We've got Uthman in the evenings. We've got Halaru during the day. We've got Asil on the weekends. We've got John on the weekends as well. Tons of great content. Good Morning KSA as well. Really some good stuff to listen to. So do stay tuned for all of that. And hopefully you do find someone that you can kind of gravitate towards. There are two numbers in the Jeddah studio, 012-6484-691, as well as 012-647.

for 100. Enjoy the music and I'll catch you after the break. Cops all in the kitchen, homies, they in state now for bail and lawyer money, had to go and

And welcome back, everybody, to The Ride Home. Hope you're doing well. And yeah, a quick story before we do get to the top of the show. And our next story comes from Italy and from Florence specifically. And this is all the way back in November of 1966. Now, Florence is one of the most beautiful cities on earth. It's a living museum, home to centuries of priceless art, sculptures, manuscripts, and books gathered across 1,000 years of human genius. Italy is a dream destination of mine. I have not had a chance to be able to go there, and would love to. So maybe one day, inshallah, I will be able to. Now, on the 4th of November, after days of relentless rain, the River Arno, which flows through the heart of the city, burst its banks in the early morning darkness. What followed was the worst flood the city's modern history. A wall of water and mud surged through the streets, in places 6 meters deep, moving with terrifying speed. Homes were ruined, shops were destroyed, and the flood smashed into museums, churches, libraries, where humanity had stored some of the greatest treasures of its time. When the water finally sank, the people of Florence stepped out into a heartbreaking scene. This once glorious city was buried under thick layers of mud, mixed with oil from ruptured heating tanks. And in the National Library, one of the great libraries of the world, more than 1 million rare books and manuscripts lay soaked and buried in sludge. Masterpiece paintings sat ruined in the muck, and centuries of human memory were dissolved by the hour. Because here is the cruel truth about flood damage: every hour counts. Wet books rot, wet paintings peel. The city needed an army of helpers immediately, and no such army existed. And this is where that kind of like moment that we've been discussing happened. Something that nobody could have organized or had even planned. It just came together. Young people, students from across Italy first, and then as the news spread from around the world, from everywhere, people arrived by train, by bus, hitchhiking along flooded roads, carrying nothing but rubber boots and the desire to help. Thousands upon thousands of people from different countries, most of them complete strangers, all came to Florence and were working together. No one paid them, no one summoned them. Many slept in railway carriages and unheated halls, living on simple rations handed out by grateful locals. And they went down into the mud, day after day, in the cold, filthy, sometimes dangerous conditions. These young volunteers formed human chains through the flooded library and the ruined museums, passing priceless books hand to hand to hand, out of the darkness and up into the light. They dug sculptures out of the sludge, they carried dripping manuscripts with the tenderness of parents carrying children. Experts showed them how to handle each fragile treasure, and the young people did the rest, hour after freezing hour. The people of Florence, watching these mud-covered youngsters rescuing their city souls, gave them a name that has never been forgotten. They called them the Mud Angels. Thanks to them, hundreds of thousands of books and countless artworks were saved that would otherwise have been lost forever. Restoration workshops founded in these desperate weeks went on to lead the world in the science of rescuing damaged art, knowledge that has since saved treasures after disasters across the globe. And many mud angels stayed on or returned year after year, bound to Florence for life. The city still honors them in ceremonies to this day. Nobody could have saved Florence alone, right? No government moved fast enough. It was saved by a crowd of young strangers who heard that something precious was dying and simply showed up. Remember that phrase, dear listeners. They came and will return to it before the night is over. So just kind of think about that for a second, right? Because it all comes down to our amazing little summary thing at the end. So do stay tuned for that in a bit. Let's get back to the music. If you want to join the conversation, 012-6484-691. I'll catch you after the break, only on SRFN, the heart of KSA.

And welcome back for the last time for tonight's show here on the ride home. Myself, Dre Double A, and Mr. Daddy in the back. And we've had some great stories tonight about the you and I coming together as a we to do great things. You know, it's kind of that thing that I really hope some of these stories resonate with you with regards to what can be done if people come together during difficult times. And yeah, each of these moments had something to kind of share, right? One person could have tried, a couple could have maybe done something, but so many people coming together, anything is possible. And let me tell you that I believe tonight was really about something very, very interesting. It's the kind of mathematics in the world that never is taught in school. It is not, it's kind of like ordinary mathematics, right? 1 + 1 = 2. But in the mathematics of the human heart, it doesn't always, right? One person alone can carry a stone. 10 people together can raise a wall. And hundreds of people can build a school. Thousands can build a city. Tens of thousands can reach and do such incredible things, even reach the moon. So I kind of think, like, if we really start realizing that if we multiply the greatness of an individual by more people joining that, if more people buy into a concept, into an idea, if more people step together, stand together, bind together, anything is possible. And I kind of think if we just take a step back and bring it to our own context right here in Saudi Arabia, right? We have this incredible movement right now, this incredible initiative, this idea, this grand idea, and that is Vision 2030, right? It is this incredible statement that says, we here in Saudi Arabia do not choose to be ordinary. We choose to be extraordinary. Do you want to join us? And I think this is why you see this influx of people wanting to come and work here, people wanting to come and travel here, people wanting to come and explore this country. But on the flip side of that, there is this internal fire of people who live in this country, who are born in this country, who identify as part of this country, right? It's every national, every expat, every single person who finds themselves in the borders of this country. That's the thing. A couple of us can buy into it. A couple of thousand, but imagine every single person that is here, whether you are a resident, whether you are a national, whether you are here for a trip, if each and every one of us does our part to manifest that incredible vision that has been set out, this incredible plan that I think is so remarkable, so unique, and so plausible, imagine what this country can look like by 2030. Imagine what we can do if we all come together, stand together as one. All of us staying together, because you know what? All of our blood is green. I think it's an important thing to realize that we all should be proud to be Saudi and proud to be in Saudi as well. So that's my little message for you as well. And hopefully together we can do that, because you know what? We can all do great things if we stand together. That's us here at your heart of KSA. This is SRFM. It's one of our big missions is to be your voice of 2030 and stand together for that same purpose. Myself, Dre Double A, joined by the incredible Mr. Adi. We wish you guys an incredible evening ahead, and we'll catch you guys next time only on SRFM. Goodbye, everybody.

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Okay, welcome back. You're listening to All Things Considered. Now listen, today, what kind of show is it today? I don't know, it's kind of it's a tricky one today because we're kind of like, we're going to go deep into our attachment styles. What kind of person you are when it comes to dealing with other human beings. So, here's the question. Have you ever noticed that the moment you start caring about someone, right, we become slightly different versions of ourselves? And it could be a totally different version. It's like you've never seen that person. You've changed into this weird, mushy person who's just like overly thinking. Or this is the point where you immediately, just overnight, I don't know how it started, you just start caring. You care. So that's done. You start caring. Now you turn into a different version of yourself. But this is what we're going to talk about. What kind of version that is. So let's say, for example, that person that you cared for, you sent a message to that person and the person didn't answer. Okay, you can be one of these people. You could be the person that says, oh, they're probably just busy. You know, you just go about your day. You could be, oh, I think they're upset with me. And you start obsessing and rewinding every conversation you had. You start obsessing, okay? Or you could be the person who says, that's it. This is the end. We probably broke up. You know, khalas, person doesn't want me, doesn't love me anymore. Khalas, that's it. Or you could be the person who says, you know what? Aslan, ahsan, fine. I don't care. I didn't even like the person anyways. Yeah, I don't even need them. Or you could be, I don't care. But while you're saying I don't care, you're checking your messages nonstop. See, that's the question today. What kind of person? Are we reacting to what's actually happening, or are we reacting to something much older inside us? And psychologists call these patterns attachment styles, and they can influence the way we deal with closeness, distance, rejection, conflict, and even love. What kind of attachment style do you have? Stay tuned, y'all. Be right back.

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Welcome back, y'all. Welcome back to All Things Considered. The question is, and it's still on the table, why do certain people and situations bring out reactions in us that even we don't understand? I mean, think about it. Why do we chase sometimes? Why do we withdraw sometimes? Why do we overthink sometimes? Why do we sometimes push away the very people? The very people we don't want to lose, how come we find ourselves pushing them away? You know, it's just so, it kind of makes us think. And don't tell me that you've never been in a situation like this, because everybody has to have an attachment style. You have to. And the most important question is, can we change the way we attach? We find ourselves, let's say, for example, we're obsessing. And it's harming us. And we're just finding ourselves just constantly thinking we can't live normally. Or relationship after relationship, you're pushing people away even though they're trying to be closer. You're doing something wrong, obviously. Can you change it? Can you change it? That's what we're talking about. The psychology. It's kind of going into the psychology of attachment. And by the end of this hour, I'm telling you guys, you might understand yourself. And maybe even a few people in your life that are actually doing this. So stay tuned and be right back.

Okay, welcome back, y'all, listening to All Things Considered. Now, first of all, if you guys just tuned in, we're talking about attachment styles. Hello? Very simply, your attachment style describes some of the patterns you may fall into when you care about someone. When you really care about someone. And you kind of feel insecure. And you're scared of rejection. You're scared of being ignored. You're kind of vulnerable right there. You know, you're putting your emotions, your feelings on your sleeve, and you're just like, oh, you know, it's not a nice feeling, yet it is a nice feeling, if you get what I'm saying. Now, the attachment theory began with the work of psychiatrist John Bowlby and Mary Ainsworth's later research helped identify different patterns of attachment. And today, adult attachment is often discussed through four broad patterns. Okay, now remember, you guys, side note, these are patterns and not personality diagnosis. Hello, they're just patterns. The first one is secure attachment. It's like, we're okay, but we're not okay, but can we talk about it? We're okay, and if we're not okay, we talk about it. This is a person who is secure. There's something wrong. You know, we're adults here. You have a brain, you have a heart. I have a brain, I have a heart. We could, you know, kind of talk about it. Yeah, and these are the people who don't immediately assume disaster. They're comfortable with each other. They're comfortable with themselves. They're secure, in a nutshell. So if the person doesn't answer your message, you'll probably just say or assume that they're busy. The dinner was canceled. It's okay, no problem. There, another day. I'll take a rain check. Okay? You disagree with them. Fine, it's okay. Let's talk about it. You know? They don't need constant reassurance. They don't need these. Listen, if you're in a relationship like this, you hold on to that relationship with your hands and feet and every single shred of your heart, body, soul, and mind. Why? Because it's very hard. Because I'm telling you, when you both have secure attachment styles, life becomes so much easier and you can face difficulties and it's just relaxing. And that's what you need when you come to choose your partner. Okay? This is one of the first things that you have to kind of notice. What kind of attachment style does that person have? And we do understand that sometimes attachment styles do change. In the beginning of a relationship, it's not like when a person is kind of secure years down the line in the relationship. But still, it kind of shows. So stay tuned. I'll tell you the next attachment style after this. You're listening to SRF.

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Listening to All Things Considered. We're talking about attachment styles. Which attachment style do you have? Hopefully you're the secure kind. Look, we have phases in our life. Sometimes we're secure and sometimes we ain't. So I guess it just depends on the situation, depends on the scenario, and it depends on the person. But here's the second kind of attachment style, is the anxious attachment. These are the overthinkers. This is their kind of attachment. Look, it's their character. And if you have an overthinker as a partner, then 100%, I'm saying, okay, not 100%, but 99.9%, that's their attachment style. Because why? Because they overthink. They overthink. Like someone normally sends, good morning, with, for example, three hearts. But another day they might send, morning, just morning. And what happens with the overthinker? A signal comes, immediate danger. there's something changing. The person doesn't love me anymore. I'm going to be rejected. And so what do they need? They need reassurance. You know, they need you to explain every single thing that you do. I'm sorry, I was just, you know, I sent you good morning because I was just like, I was busy today. So I thought, it's exhausting. If you're the person who has, mashallah, energy and you can take it and you can overlook this side of the person's character, then you can do it. But if you're not, and it is draining, it is tiring, and it's energy consuming, man. But it is what it is. Well, I'm telling you that it's just a different style. And maybe, and this isn't like something that's written in stone, it doesn't change. In time, maybe that person can change when they do feel more secure. You know? But it is tiring. Let's see. Then the third one is dismissive or avoidant. Okay? This is the I'm fine kind of person. Are you upset? I'm fine. Do you need help? Nope. You want to talk about your feelings? Nah, not really. You know? They just value their independence. They value their independence enormously and become uncomfortable when relationships become too emotionally demanding. Like, for example, if someone says, we need to talk about a relationship, the entire nervous system says, exit, run, drop everything and leave the building. You know, they may need space during conflict rather than immediate discussion. They just don't like, they avoid anything that is just going to take too much energy. They don't like it. You see, this kind of person with the anxious person, they'll never get along. You know, and then you will find that

This person, even though they might not actually be doing it, but if you're in a relationship with somebody like this, you'll immediately think that they're kind of pulling away. But they're not really pulling away, they just need space. They just need space. Like, look, there are two kinds of women. If the husband comes and says, you know what, I need space, she'll freak out. What does that mean? La la la la la la la, there's nothing called space, man. And another kind of woman who would say, you know what? No, that's good. That's good for us. You take some space and I'll take some space. And it's a good thing. It's just, you know, just some space. See? And here's the fourth one. The fearful avoidant. Now, these are the most difficult people because they're confusing. She wants you to come, but she wants you to go. Contradictory. They're very contradictory. No, I like you. No, I don't. You know, closeness. These people are kind of scared of relationships. You know, it frightens them. Yeah, they have trust issues. You know, they've been hurt many times, and so it's kind of hard for them, these people. See, I'm telling you, it's a long thing, Annie. That's what, in my opinion, you kind of get the gist of what we're talking about. You know what kind of relationship style or the attachment style that you have, and you kind of dive deep into it and see how you can better yourself. Why? Because you want to benefit from your relationships. You wanna have good people in your lives. You don't want to push away the good people and just stay alone in this life. So think about it. Stay tuned, Joe. We're back.

Okay, welcome back, y'all. Okay, really quick, we're gonna test this in real life. Okay, we're gonna test these styles, attachment styles in real life. For example, someone leaves you on read. You sent a message, and they left you on read. The secure person is gonna say, they'll answer later. Maybe they're just busy, but they saw it. The anxious person will say, why did they read it and not answer? See, it was wrong. And so what they'll probably do is delete it. Delete the message. That is the most annoying kind of person is somebody who sends you a text message and then deletes it. But oh how lovely it is that you read it before they delete it. You're like, ha, I read it. But sometimes I actually lie and say I read it or I saw it, even if I didn't, just to make the person a little bit more anxious. Now think before you send. But it's not nice when it's us. Anyways, next one is the avoidant. Remember, somebody sent you a text. You sent somebody a text message. They read it and they left you on read. Avoidant person will say, whatever. Who cares? And the fearful one will say, I knew I shouldn't have trusted them. I knew it. I didn't trust my gut feeling. That's it. Do you see how tiring this is? Here's another scenario. Your friend cancels your plans. Your friend cancels your plans. The secure person is going to say, this is another day. We could go tomorrow, after tomorrow, inshallah, next month. Who cares? It's okay. Don't worry about it. The anxious person is going to say, do you think she doesn't want to see me? The avoidant is secretly delighted. That's me. See, I'm the avoidant kind of person. They're secretly delighted. They're like, God, oh, thank God. Thank God. Thank God it came from them and not from me. See? And the fearful one is going to say, no problem. Meanwhile, internally, they're going to say, noted. I want to play that game. One more. The can we talk? You get somebody who says, listen, can we talk? Yeah, love. This is men's favorite question. You know it totally isn't, right? Can we talk? Yeah, look, if you want your husband or your fiance or anybody, and just like, the can we talk question. Yeah, Allah. Next one. So let's see. The secure person is going to say, sure. What do we talk about? You want to talk now? That's a secure person. The anxious, about what? We'll talk later. No. Tell me now. You haven't had. We'll talk later. I told you, we'll talk later. Nope. They'll give me the headlines. What is it about? That's the anxious person. Haram, you can't do that to an anxious person. You see, this is not fair. If you know that you have your partner, has some certain kind of attachment style, you have to live life with that person according. You can't tell an anxious person we need to talk and you don't talk to them at that moment. They'll freak out. They won't be able to breathe. I'm telling you. The avoidant is going to say, wait a minute, can we talk tomorrow or later? Please not now. I'm just tired today. I had a long day. It was just one of those days. Tomorrow. And the fearful is going to say, fine. You want to talk? Mentally preparing for the collapse of the relationship, for the collapse of everything, for the end. They're just, doomsday is in their brain. See? That's it.

Remember, y'all, underneath all these funny examples and all the examples that we got, you know, we're still quite human. And when we feel safe, most of us are relatively easygoing. It's just when we feel that connection might be threatened that our attachment patterns tend to show themselves. And some of us reach out, and some of us pull away, and some of us need reassurance, and some pretend they don't need anyone at all. So maybe the question isn't how you behave when everything is fine. It's who do you become when you're afraid somebody you care about might leave? That's a question. Anyways, I guess that's all the time we've got for today. This was me, Halidi, behind the mic, Mandaraciri behind the controls, and I am out of here. Adios, y'all.

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Hey, ladies and gentlemen, welcome to a new episode of Saudi's Urban Development News. And today, we need to take you to a place that holds profound significance for well over a billion people around the world, the holy city of Mecca.

Let me take you through a major new chapter in that city's story, one of the largest urban development programs Mecca has ever seen. It's about the beating heart of the city itself, the central districts where families live, where millions of pilgrims pass through every single year. Seven districts, all in the central part of Mecca, all chosen because they are among the areas most in need of attention and renewal. The detail we find genuinely important and worth dwelling on, ladies and gentlemen, rather than turning to outside international contractors, the commission handed every one of these projects to national partners, Saudi companies. This is going to build the capabilities of Saudi firms, creating jobs for Saudis, develops local expertise, and keeps the financial benefits circulating within the kingdom.

These are alliances, consortiums, several of them anchored by real estate investment funds, managed by licensed financial institutions. So the question is, what will this program do on the ground? At its core, the work centers on the district's most need of attention. It involves upgrading the built environment, sharpening the cityscape, and improving daily life for the people who live there. To translate that into what it means for an ordinary resident, and more pleasant to live in than it already is, it means improving what planners called land use efficiency. Here's the important part that speaks to the unique character of this holy city. The Royal Commission has stated that it also aims to preserve the urban fabric of the sites and the surrounding neighborhoods. This matters enormously. Mecca is not just any city. It carries profound religious and historical significance.

Let me now step back and explain the bigger context. Mecca faces a genuinely unique urban challenge that almost no other city on Earth has to manage. Mecca is home to a large permanent population, people who live and work there year-round. But it must also welcome an immense flow of visitors, pilgrims for Umrah throughout the year, and then during Hajj season, the city absorbs an extraordinary concentration of people over a compressed period. So Mecca's planners must design for two realities at once: a livable, functioning city for residents, and a city capable of absorbing enormous surges of visitors. This is an urban planning challenge of staggering complexity. And it's precisely why continuous thoughtful development of the city's core is so essential.

The officials behind this program understand that the benefits will ripple outward, so they expect positive effects and outcomes to travel well beyond the seven sites themselves. The broader goal here, as the Commission describes it, is to make Mecca more attractive as a place to invest and to build, and to steer the city's growth in a way that keeps pace with a rapidly expanding population, without losing sight of the residents' needs. Holding on to that phrase, everybody. Without losing sight of residents' needs. This program explicitly keeps them at the center, as keeping Mecca's growth sustainable and affirming confidence in an urban future that honors the city's religious and strategic weight, while serving the millions who live in and travel to it.

All of this sits within the framework of the Saudi Vision 2030, the kingdom's comprehensive plan to diversify the economy, raise the quality of life, and build modern, efficient, and livable cities. Mecca holds a special place in that vision because of its religious and strategic importance. This program is described as a push towards a more efficient and better organized and appealing city, fully in line with Vision 2030's aims.

0: So to bring it all together, we have one of the largest urban development programs in Mecca's history, carried out entirely by Saudi national companies, keeping the economic benefit within the kingdom and focused on neighborhoods most in need and improving the daily lives of residents. And it's committed to preserving the historic urban fabric, even as it modernizes. And all of it in service of a city unlike no other, one that must be both home to its people and a gracious host to millions of pilgrims from around the world.
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Ladies and gentlemen, welcome to a new episode, a fresh one right out of the oven. This is SRFM, and you are tuned in to the one and only incredible English radio station. Ladies and gentlemen, SRFM is your favorite radio station, and this is In The Loop. I'm your host behind the mic, Uthman Dahlawi, and behind the controls, well, let's just say it's always a beautiful time when it's Ali Al-Mahmoudi behind the controls supporting us through and through as always. So Ali, thank you as always. Ladies and gentlemen, I hope you guys are having a great day so far, because I've got a lot of stuff, and I hope if your day is not that great, I hope I can make it a little better. Remember, a bad day is only 24 hours. We can all get through it. Ladies and gentlemen, you guys will not believe the stuff that I've got for you today. Mix of movies, video games. There's some stuff that I need to get off my chest. But anyway, let's go ahead and start off with the very first one, because I really can't contain it anymore. All right, so I'm going to start with something that feels like magic. And I know we throw the word magic around too much these days, but sit with this one in particular for just a second. There's a new tool going around that takes any still photo, could be a frozen motionless picture, and it turns it into a short moving video. Okay, so this is genuinely cool. I like this for many reasons. There are many people around the world. They have old photographs of someone they love, a grandparent maybe, or someone who might not be around anymore. So again, that being said, it's just a still image, the way photos have always been. Now imagine that picture genuinely coming to life. Like a small smile, a little turn of the head, a blink. It gives it life. Right, so it turns pictures to videos. How on earth is this possible? It's that artificial intelligence everyone that's been using today. You've seen it, guys. I mean, your coworkers have been talking about it at work. I'm sure at one point they mentioned it. But anyway, the software has studied an absolutely huge number of photos and videos until it's learned. When I say learned, I mean really deeply learned how things move. How a face crinkles when it smiles. How hair drifts in a breeze. So you can hand it one still photo and it does the rest. It knows the assignment.

and it will get it done for you. Anyway, ladies and gentlemen, here's where I have to be honest for a minute, because there's a flip side to the shiny coin, and there always is, to be honest. Burgers are delicious, but, well, the calories, right? So there's always a caveat with anything. If a computer can make any still photo move and look really, well, I mean, any still photo can be made to move and look real, but you see the problem here? You could take a picture of absolutely anyone and make them appear to do things or say things they never did, and that is genuinely a very tricky door to have swinging open. Right? Because we've spent our whole lives with this instinct that photo is proof. I can't sit with myself today watching a movie, them saying I have photo proof of such and such and so and so. Because when I look at the movie, I'm like, what timeline was this movie realistically filmed in? Was it during the age of AI? Because anyone could just say AI. Back then, I'll say 2010, 20, 30 years ago, if you have a photo and you show it to someone, no one's going to say AI. At worst, they will say photoshopped. But when you've got a real copy in your hand, yeah, that's a real photo. And everyone's going to believe it. Today, I can't show anyone a picture without them claiming AI. It is what it is. Welcome to life, ladies and gentlemen. This is how fast the world moves with technology. So like I said, there is a caveat to everything. It will somehow trickle down on the security side of things. But we need to be mindful of this, right? But at the end of the day, if we use it for the right purposes, then I find it a very wholesome and accepting gift of technology to embrace in our lives. This is great. I like this tool, and it really does wonders for a lot of people around the world. All right, ladies and gentlemen, I'm going to take a break, and we'll be back shortly after. The news does not stop, but the music goes on.

0: What comes next?
1: Right, so this next news follows on perfectly from that last one that I talked about. Almost sounds like I planned it. I didn't. But let's just pretend I did. Instagram, ladies and gentlemen, has always been coming around saying, I've got this, I'm doing this, and I'm doing that. Great. Look, the few updates that they've been releasing lately has been great, and I'm not going to lie, they have been helping in securing, well, I would say your privacy more and gives you the control as a user, and that's great. We need more empowerment at the end of the day. Now, speaking of empowerment, hear this. Instagram has now decided they'll add AI labels to posts. Why is this important? I mean, I could give you 6 reasons why, but I'll make it simple. Instagram is a place of pictures, videos, music, almost everything. At the end of the day, you follow a lot of accounts, various accounts on Instagram. Could be news, it could be cooking pages, it could be music, it could be memes, it could be pretty much anything. AI has now been able to create almost everything. Movies, music, videos, images, everything, ladies and gentlemen. Everything we can think of right now. And some of it is completely invented, conjured out of thin air, just by that computer. A photo of a thing that never existed, maybe a place that nobody's ever been to, a moment that never happened. So the sneaky part is, it's getting properly hard to tell the difference, and this is my and many other people's challenges around the world. Is this AI or is this real? This is the problem. That being said, ladies and gentlemen, Instagram's answer is this little label. When a computer has been involved in making something, it gets tagged. So you, as an end user, know what you're seeing. It's small, but it's kind of like a nudge. It says, what you're looking at might not be quite what it appears to be. A little sticker of transparency. That being said, ladies and gentlemen, this is good for so many reasons, and there's a deeper thing going on here too, and it's worth mentioning. It matters because for the younger folks scrolling through all of this, because it's already dangerously easy to look at these things are impossibly perfect images, and I feel a bit rubbish about our own perfectly normal life, right? So our own lives, comparing that to Instagram, it has been the case for a long time. But with AI in the picture, it draws a completely different reality that we're living. So you're not measuring yourself against reality anymore. You're actually measuring yourself against something that doesn't even exist. A race nobody can win. So I'll be straight with you, ladies and gentlemen. A little label is not going to single-handedly solve the whole tangled mess of what's real and what's fake online. Some stuff probably will slip through because there's no way Instagram can guarantee this is 100% success rate and it will not fail. That's impossible. There has to be some sort of a little bit of a percentage that might, just might, fail at some point. And that's okay. That's the theme they're going for right now. Whatever they can somehow gate, and they'll be able to label it properly as AI content, great. It's better than not having it in the first place. So again, for those that somehow slip through the cracks, that's fine. Maybe they could catch on to it later. But to not have this and just be in a completely roller coaster of a ride, wondering if this video is actually real or not. I've seen so many videos. I spent 15 minutes on one post, ladies and gentlemen. Let me tell you this much. 15 minutes on a post. I've been reading the comments and arguing with myself and also arguing with complete strangers online of whether this is real or fake. So many people are just saying AI, AI. I personally am on the fritz. Is it? It looks really real. I can't see the failed physics, maybe a mistake somewhere in the video. I just couldn't. So I guess we'll never know. Maybe some of them did get the answers to those questions. I just forgot about it. At the end of the day, It's great to have and well done, and I hope a lot of other social media platforms will also be doing this exact safety and control measure to help us stay informed. Ladies and gentlemen, stay tuned. We'll be back with some more shortly after the break. Enjoy.

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You are tuned in to SRFM, and this is In the Loop. 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
2: All right, ladies and gentlemen, welcome on back. This is SRFM, and you are, of course, listening to the In the Loop program. Ladies and gentlemen, I'm really excited. To be honest, I feel like I'm lost for words for this one in particular because I've caught myself thinking about this for 5 minutes. Facebook. Little do we hear about Facebook anymore, and I just caught myself remembering all of the times, the good old days, when I was a teenager. Young and life was completely different, yo. But Facebook just reminds me of so many good memories. Anyway, long story short, ladies and gentlemen, that platform is almost unheard of anymore. It's almost very rare to hear someone say Facebook again. Add me on Facebook. How about we connect on Facebook? It's almost never said in today's day and age. But here's where things are getting a little interesting for some reason. Nearly all of us have a Facebook account a long time ago, right? I'm talking about 2015 and earlier. Facebook was the granddaddy of social media, the place where we had birthday reminders, so you didn't lose friendships back then. It's getting a big makeover, ladies and gentlemen. Like a full redesign. New look, new feel, a new way of posting your bits and pieces. So I need to take a minute to appreciate how wild it is that Facebook is still standing altogether. In technology years, Facebook is ancient. No, scratch that, ladies and gentlemen. It's a dinosaur. Prehistoric thing. It's been around for what feels like forever. In a world where apps come and go. And the cool thing about Facebook is that it has lasted until now. It's hard to believe. It's still alive. And yes, if you ask the same question you have that I have in mind, are people still using it? Apparently, yes. A lot of people around the world still use it today. Anyway, it's still being stubborn. It's the app that refuses to leave the party. Anyway, what's changing? The promise is a cleaner, tidier, more pleasant main feed. It's an endless scroll of posts you look at, pretty much like Instagram. And they're bringing in a fresh new way to write and share your own posts. So the whole thing gets a polish, a declutter, and a bit of modern spring in its step. Now, ladies and gentlemen, overall, I would still feel skeptical even after this entire redesign and remodeling is done for a few reasons. One, are you still going to convince a huge amount of people, a large population of people around the world, to start adopting Facebook back into their daily usage? I don't know, ladies and gentlemen. This is the funny part. Everyone's completely forgotten about Facebook, almost. They can't really remember so much about it. But anyway, with this interesting new redesign, I'm sure there's going to be a marketing campaign that is going to supplement it to try to bring the users back in. Who knows? At the end of the day, we still have no details yet, except for the fact that there's a splash, a wave coming in that will completely rechange the way we see Facebook. The way it used to be, now it's something to look forward to. I guess out of respect, right? We've been using it for more than a decade, ladies and gentlemen. So out of respect, when that happens, I will pay it a visit and I will take a look at what happened. But I highly doubt that I'll be using it as a daily user, unless they've got something really worth keeping me there day in and day out. Anyway, ladies and gentlemen, if you still use Facebook, right, brace yourself. A new look is heading everybody's way, and when it lands, it will probably be something unbelievable. A long time ago, we used to have these little fun things about Facebook. The poke feature, having these birthday reminders. That one, actually, I need to stress this, those birthday reminders, they really came in clutch. Because when you had a bunch of 3,000 friends that you don't even know about, you don't know 80% of them, and only 20 you barely talk to, but those birthday reminders, they really came in clutch, guys. Yeah, if Facebook was a person, I'd high-five them, honestly. A real one, for real. Anyway, ladies and gentlemen, with that little nostalgia trip and the news to expect soon for Facebook having a complete redesign, only time will tell if it actually pays off or not. We're here on the sidelines with our popcorn, and we'll wait and see. Stay tuned, we'll be back with some more. This is In the Loop, enjoy the music.

Ladies and gentlemen, welcome on back. My favorite segment of the show is the Saudi Spotlight. Now, here's the news, y'all. Jeddah, my city, is going smarter on travel. The city's transport company has teamed up with a Saudi smart mobility company to bring shared electrical scooters and electrical bikes onto our streets. Now, here's the clever bit. The really thoughtful bit about all of this is that they're designed to solve that one very specific problem. Can you guys figure it out? It's a very annoying little problem that transport experts rather poetically call the last mile. Okay, let me explain what that is first. Because once you hear it, you'll recognize it. Picture your journey somewhere. You take the bus is great, it carries you most of the way across the city, but then it drops you at a stop and your actual destination, your home, your office, wherever you're headed, is still a bit way off, right? It's not far enough to justify a whole taxi ride, but a touch too far to comfortably walk, especially, you know, let's be honest, in the

The heat, yeah, that final stretch, the last mile, that's the gap between where public transport drops you and where you actually need to be. And it's the exact same thing that puts people off using buses in the first place altogether. It's that annoying final piece of the puzzle. So here's the fix. You hop off your bus, and right there, waiting for you is an electric scooter or an e-bike. You grab it, and you scoot or pedal that last stretch in a couple of easy minutes in your home or wherever you need to be. Overall, ladies and gentlemen, this matters a lot because it might at first sound strange, like why, but hear me out. It's about making the whole city easier and nicer to move around. When that last mile gap disappears, suddenly public transport becomes a genuinely appealing option for loads of more people. It now takes you properly, in a way, door to door. All right, not just most of the way, but that has all sorts of lovely opportunities here, ladies and gentlemen. There's so many reasons. Plus, scooters and bikes, these e-bikes and e-scooters, I should say, are quite fun. It's what I really love about it. And it's also smart, modern, forward-thinking, and it's a way to think about a city, right? It's clever. It's about giving people options, joining the dots between them, and making the sensible, clearer choice the easiest and most convenient choice overall. All right, ladies and gentlemen, that being said, it's a wonderful little example of Jeddah and the Kingdom thinking properly about the future, building a city that's cleaner, smoother, more connected, and frankly, just more pleasant to live in and more and move through altogether. These are the small, practical, genuinely useful changes that will definitely make a change in everyday life. So again, keep an eye out for those scooters and e-bikes. They might be appearing near the bus stops around town, never know. Maybe soon. Next time you've got that last stretch, you'll definitely look at those e-bikes or e-scooters. Remember me, I've shared it right here on SRFM's In The Loop. Stay tuned and we'll be back with some more, ladies and gents. Enjoy the music.

Ladies and gentlemen, welcome on back. This is SRFM, and you're listening to In the Loop. Moving on, ladies and gentlemen, I am now calling on to all of our comedy fans out there, gather around. There's a new comedy show on the way, and it's a spin-off from one of the most successful and most watched comedy shows in the history of television. It's a show about a group of brilliant, socially awkward, and wonderfully nerdy scientists, and of course their friends. You know the one. Come on, let's be real. I think that was just a giveaway right there. It's the

0: Big Bang Theory. I can hear 20 fans listening right now saying, oh, I can't believe people like that show. And I can hear other people saying, yes. There's always a split and a divide. Here's the thing, ladies and gentlemen. Not all people like pizza. And not all people like burgers. It's just the way the world works. So if people can be divided about food, pretty sure they can be divided about TV shows. That being said, it is no denying that The Big Bang Theory is a successful TV show and is one of the most watched TV shows in the history of television. I personally love The Big Bang Theory. I've watched it way too many times, completed it way too many times. So a quick refresher, by the way, on how spinoffs work. For those of you that are not familiar with it, a spinoff is when a smaller character from a big beloved show, someone who hasn't, or I should say wasn't, the main star, but who everyone secretly adored, gets plucked out and handed their own show to headline. It's the television's way of saying, you know that side character who stole every scene they were in? Yeah, people want more of them, so as such, give them a show. And the character getting this well-deserved moment is a fella named Stewart. You guys familiar with Stewart Blue, the comic book store owner from? Okay. Stewart ran the comic book shop and the gang always hung around, and he was just gloriously hapless, slightly tragic, down on his luck character. Okay? He's getting his own show and it's called Stewart Fails to Save the World. So even in the spinoff, it still follows the theme of him being Stewart. Anyway, the new show, ladies and gentlemen, has the most perfect title, if you ask me. And it tells you the exact flavor of the comedy you're in for. It's called Stewart Fails to Save the Universe. I like it. I love it. It sounds epic sounding. And come on, ladies and gentlemen. I don't know what to expect, but honestly, Stewart is hilarious, right? Anyway, going back to our poor Stewart. He's getting his own show. This sounds great. There's a lot of preparation that goes into this, and hopefully, I hope, they nail it. This is a fun one to look forward to. Again, I am actually excited for this. I will add it to my movie list or watch list, and I'll definitely let you guys know what I think. As I always do, whenever I get the time, I will try to reference back about the shows or movies I've talked about, and whether I've seen them or not, and I'll let you guys know how they actually went. And I will be completely brutal and honest, all right? No sugarcoating here. Anyway, for this one specifically, ladies and gentlemen, you can read up more about it. And if there's any teasers or any trailers online, you can definitely watch those and prepare yourself in advance while we wait. Stick around, stay tuned, and we'll be right back. This is SRFM, and you're listening to In the Loop. Enjoy.
1: 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Do you think I'm bad?

I was the knight in shining armor in your movie.

Ladies and gentlemen, welcome on back. You're tuned in to SRFM, and this is In the Loop. Moving on to video games, the crowd out there listening to us, gamers, this one's for you, and it's a big deal for a lot of you that own Switches. Okay, ladies and gentlemen, very simple, short, and straightforward. Elden Ring is coming to Switch 2. I don't have a Switch 2, and I don't intend to have one, but what interests me is Elden Ring. Okay, ladies and gentlemen, Elden Ring. Look, I'm probably getting emotional because of this, ladies and gentlemen. Words cannot express. It's a phenomenon. It's the most, one of the most loved, most acclaimed, most drooled over video game of the last decade. And won so many awards you can't hand it all. You just can't handle them. It's a titan. It's a huge, sprawling, breathtaking, beautiful fantasy adventure. It's an enormous, dark, mysterious world, all crumbling castles, misty fields, and towering, terrifying monsters. And you, a lone warrior, set loose to explore every inch of it and take on these monsters. Okay, ladies and gentlemen, the calling card here is that it's famous for one thing. The difficulty. This is the selling point. Apart from the beautiful, breathtaking sceneries. There's only one difficulty, and it's called there's no way you're going to finish this game, bro. That's the difficulty. Impossible. Truly, ladies and gentlemen, impossible. If you've played any Souls game before, or you've heard of Souls games, this is one of those. It's gloriously, brutally, notoriously hard. This game that does not hold your hand. Does not go easy on you, and will absolutely knock you flat on your back over and over and over again. And that's exactly why people love it, including myself. We have all been driven into insanity playing this game, because Einstein's definition of insanity is doing the same thing over and over again and expecting different results. But here's the thing, we're gonna defy that exact definition of insanity by making it happen. Because we have done it over and over again, about 250 times, and we finally achieved different results. But at what cost? Driven insane. Anyway, ladies and gentlemen, every time you finally beat a monster that's been crushing you for hours, and you feel like an absolute champ, you earned it. This one point, ladies and gentlemen, this one boss in particular, it took me over 60 tries. And when I won, I screamed, I was cheering, I was running in the house. I ordered myself a champion dinner just to reward myself for beating that boss. Well, anyway, ladies and gentlemen, with all of that excitement aside, it's exciting because that carries over to a new platform, and it's coming near you on a handheld device, no less, and yes, that is Switch 2. It's great, and I'm happy for those that do have Switches and that they're able to play it very soon. Fitting a game this enormous and this demanding onto a little handheld machine is a technical feat all on its own. This is a very big, heavy, powerful game. Squeezing all of that down into something portable and still having it run beautifully? Well, that is a boss on its own. Not sure how they were able to defeat it, but they did it. So if you're a gamer, you love Souls games, or are excited to try Souls games, maybe you want to look into this one. Just make sure you watch the gameplay a little bit, the trailer, just so that you're a little bit aware and aligned of what to expect, because this is not your average video game. I promise you that. Stay tuned. We'll be back with some more. Enjoy the music, y'all. We'll be right back.

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4: Stick around, ladies and gentlemen, we've still got the music boat rolling. Before we do, I just wanted to let you know, coming up, we've got two actors you'd never expect to see side by side. And guess what? They're teaming up for what looks like a properly crazy ride. It's called Mayday, ladies and gentlemen, and we'll take you guys through it shortly after the musical break. Enjoy. Enjoy.

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Here's an intriguing one for the film fans out there, and it's about pairing a genuine two-people duo. That, ladies and gentlemen, they don't work, but let me introduce them. In one corner, you've got an actor famous for being the fast-talking, wisecracking, cheeky, funny leading man. Okay? He's the kind of guy who's charming, quick with a joke, and a bit of a smart mouth. On the other corner, you've got a completely different creature, entirely. He's a distinguished, hugely respected, serious actor, a man of the theater, and the kind of performer known for the grand, dramatic, weighty, sophisticated roles. And I'm talking about Shakespeare and the like. Okay, so on one side, the cheeky joker, on the other side, the distinguished master of drama. You put them together into one action thriller. Oh, this is going to be a delicious combination. Let's just see what happens, ladies and gentlemen. But overall, what's it actually about? It's called Mayday, and it's an action thriller. So you know the broad shape already. Danger, tension, high stakes, people and a great deal of problems. Mayday is a lovely little clue. Okay? It's a lovely little clue for what you're expecting. Anyway, ladies and gentlemen, that being said, I don't want to reveal too much details, but I'll try to keep it as mysterious as possible because I want you guys to see the trailers yourselves and enjoy the first time experience for yourself altogether. Right, so together, they create this interesting, defying chemistry. Two completely different personalities, different people, put them together and add in a lot of tension. And see what happens. There's something enjoyable about this, and we've seen it in a lot of movies in the past as well. This is not a first-time experience, right? It's not a first-time test. It was done before. It's something you want to keep your eye on, ladies and gentlemen. Like I said, I will not reveal any of those details. I want you guys to keep your curious minds as curious as possible. I want you guys to do the research and find out for yourselves. I don't want to rob that from you. Come on. It's called Mayday. A lot of people are talking about it. They're two incredible, and I mean incredible actors. A lot of you may love them, a lot of you may know them, and a lot of you may not altogether. But anyway, I want you guys to put that on your radar. Keep it locked in. Mayday. Stick around. We'll be back with some more shortly after the musical break. Enjoy.

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0: Ladies and gentlemen, welcome on back. This is In The Loop, and guess what's coming up next? Well, let's just say this, ladies and gentlemen. This is a genuine mystery from the gaming world. I love it when people hashtag and start creating tons of noise on social media, and I would love to understand what's happening. Ladies and gentlemen, players think one of their prized items might secretly be doing them harm. And yes, in case you guys are fully aligned on what I'm talking about, it's Diablo 4's Diabolical Ring. Guys, you want to stick around for this? Stay tuned, and we'll be back with some more shortly after the musical break. Enjoy.

Ladies and gentlemen, boys and girls, you're tuning into the best station in town. That's right, it's SRFM.

Okay, ladies and gentlemen, now back to that mysterious little note I left you before this song break. I really love this. With a lot of video games, developers, they sometimes get a little sneaky. So this particular segment is for the video gamers out there, and this is a trending, buzzing news online right now. Developers sometimes they leave sneaky little tricks, sometimes on purpose, because they want community effort to jump in, do investigations from all across the globe, people from different parts of the universe. They're all trying to investigate the issue, the problem, or even a treasure that's hidden somewhere. Could be a little secret. Anyway, going back to this, ladies and gentlemen, there's a popular huge game called Diablo. It's a dark gothic monster-slaying adventure, and you battle through gloomy dungeons packed with monsters, and along the way you collect loot, armor, weapons, magical items, and all of the things that makes your character stronger. Anyway, ladies and gentlemen, going back

0: to this. The fact that you find a great piece or a kit, right, something in the game that's powerful and helps your character is great. It's called gear. So the mystery, there's a particular ring in the game, a much sought after ring, powerful, really powerful things. And lots of players hunted it down and happily equipped it, delighted with their shiny prize. The scene here, ladies and gentlemen, is quite simple. Thousands of players wearing this thing, all assuming it's helping them when it's slowly the opposite. Like, the community's saying, hold on, wait. Is my treasured magic ring actually sabotaging me? Have I been betrayed by my own precious? Yes, that's a reference from Lord of the Rings. Anyway, yes, ladies and gentlemen, it has made so much noise. They're all trying to crack the case and the possibility of this bad ring. It's brilliant. This enormous crowd of amateurs, they're all teaming together to solve a mystery hidden inside their own game. Ladies and gentlemen, you need to understand the caliber of how loud this got. It got so loud and so widespread that even the developers, the people who actually made the game, stepped in and said, right, we're investigating this. We're looking to it. Which is just a way of them saying, like, we're calling in the professionals. So everybody's waiting to find out, is the ring actually broken? Is it a hidden bug, a glitch, a mistake in the code? Who knows? I love the story, ladies and gentlemen. For those of you that are Diablo fans, you should know this by heart, but in case you haven't stumbled upon it yet, because sometimes life gets in the way, now you know. Maybe you want to do a little bit of research about this or tell your friends that play Diablo and let them know about this ring too. Anyway, ladies and gentlemen, it's mind-boggling. People are, you've got millions of players, right? And they're all shifting left and right. They don't know what's happening. But anyway, ladies and gentlemen, this is just a gentle reminder to let you guys know that these games are not sitting on a shelf. They're living, breathing, evolving worlds with real communities inside them. And these little things that pokes at the edges of people's mysterious hearts is what keeps this thriving. It's what keeps the community effectively alive and engaged both at the same time. All in all, ladies and gentlemen, it is an interesting one. We're all trying to understand how it all truly works. This ring, the whole community has rolled up its sleeves, and even the developers themselves have stepped in to investigate. Only time will tell if this ring is a glitch or an intended little secret the sneaky developers did. We're just going to find out until then. And with that, ladies and gentlemen, and on that intriguing little note, that is our show for today. Thank you so much for spending your time with us. I really appreciate it. My name is Othman Dahlawi. I'm your host behind the microphone, and behind the controls has been the incredible and fantastic Ali Al-Mahmoudi. And until we catch you guys on the next one, stay safe, take care, hydrate properly, y'all. And we'll see you then. Bye-bye for now.
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3: Beyond mountains, oceans, and rivers, we dance in sync, a harmony of movement fixed onto the bass. We are the jungle, we are the streets, we are the creators behind the beats. We bang our drums, the spoken word, it's how we communicate, it's how we are heard. So let's rejoice for the motherland, that place we call our home. Let's all come together so we never have to dance alone. This is Africa.

0: Today on Treasures of KSA, we are going to explore a sector that is growing rapidly and shining a new light on Saudi creativity, handicrafts. Across the kingdom, traditional crafts are no longer just a hobby or a way to preserve heritage. They have become an important economic force, creating opportunities for artisans and encouraging a new generation of entrepreneurs. According to recent reports, the value of the handicrafts market in Saudi Arabia is estimated at around $405 million, yet only 20% of that comes from local products. This gap shows just how much potential exists for Saudi artisans to innovate, grow, and bring uniquely Saudi craftsmanship into a wider audience. A major part of this transformation is the strengthened role of the Heritage Commission, which has been working to support craftsmen, elevate the sector, and build a clear national vision for its future. Now, one of the best places to see this change in action is the Saudi International Handicrafts Week, known as BANAN. It has become a key platform for creativity. It brings together Saudi and international artisans, showcasing traditional skills and highlighting how craftsmanship connects us to our cultural identity. During the exhibition, visitors discover everything from new artisans showing their work for the very first time to homegrown projects that have expanded into successful commercial ventures. It's a space where creativity meets opportunity. BANAN also dedicates a significant portion of the event to small businesses, giving entrepreneurs a chance to present their products, meet investors, and refine their ideas for both local and global markets. Now, a lot of the participants say this platform has helped them improve their products and understand what customers are looking for. All of this is part of a broader effort by the Heritage Commission to build a complete support system, one that includes professional training, documenting traditional crafts, and improving access to marketing and sales channels. Saudi handicrafts are more than objects. They are pieces of history, identity, and talent, and today they are stepping confidently into the future. 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

First life lesson, rest your mind. Why is it that when you have a problem, you can't get your mind to let go? The basic answer is your brain is simply trying to find the precise solution to that particular problem. If the problem is overwhelming, your mind will not function to its full capacity. Why? Because it is being drawn to the dilemma it is focused on. With all that every one of us does in a single day, with all the problems that bombard us, if we do not learn to rest our mind, we will run ourselves into the ground. And this is why I cannot stress enough the value of a good night's sleep. With a recharged battery, you are all the better when it comes to tackling whatever comes your way. So when your brain wakes you up in the middle of the night, just be mindful of it. Tell it to relax. We'll talk about it tomorrow and get a good night's sleep.

Life lesson number two. Alleviate the stress of your day. Now, you will never be able to solve all your problems to your liking. And at times, you'll feel overwhelmed and frustrated. But hey, that's life. So what can you do to alleviate some of that pressure? Two words. Controlled eruptions. Opening up not only helps you relieve that pent-up anxiety, but sometimes it can be just enough to get you through. Every day, try to do something that will alleviate the stress of your day. Screech at the radio talk show host, yep, that's me, and I'm giving you the green light to do so. Work out at the gym. Take a stroll anywhere you feel at peace. Within reason, alleviate some of that pressure to clear your mind and enable it to focus on the events of your day.

Our final one is cleanse your soul. When I listen to a lot of people who tell me their predicaments, I try to get them to open up, to tell me everything rather than scratch the surface. For the most part, when we get to the core of the issue, we realize the situation that we had on for so long that caused us so much pain is not as bad as it seems, or seemed at the time. For lack of a better word, it's what I call purging. It is imperative you psychologically purge yourself of whatever is ailing you. If you have situations that seem to pull you down, or if you seem tied up to something in your past, if you do not open up and purge yourself from the recesses of your soul, you are most likely to be a slave of your own experience.

on mountains, oceans, and rivers. We dance in sync, a harmony of movement fixed onto the bass. We are the jungle, we are the streets, we are the creators behind the beats. We bang our drums, the spoken word, it's how we communicate, it's how we are heard. So let's rejoice for the motherland, that place we call our home. Let's all come together so we never have to dance alone. This is Africa, the center of the world's

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Have you ever wondered what are the most important skills you need to have to be able to socialize with coworkers? To successfully socialize with coworkers, there are several important skills you can develop. Here are some of the most important skills. First of all, communication. Effective communication is crucial in any social setting, including the workplace. 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Then, you need to listen actively. Actively listening to your coworkers demonstrates respect and interest in what they have to say. Practice giving your full attention, maintaining eye contact, and using nonverbal cues to show engagement. Remembering and rephrasing previous conversations can also make your coworkers feel valued. 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Another key skill is adaptability. Workplaces are dynamic environments that undergo constant change. Being adaptable and flexible in your interactions enables you to navigate diverse personalities, work styles, and situations. So embrace change, be open to new ideas, and demonstrate a willingness to collaborate and learn from others. Final skill is respect and professionalism. Show respect for your coworkers' opinions, boundaries, and personal space. Maintain professionalism in your interactions, both in person and online. Avoid gossiping, be mindful of cultural differences, and treat everyone with courtesy and fairness. Remember that developing social skills is an ongoing process. Practice these skills consistently, be genuine in your interactions, and be patient with yourself as you learn and grow.

Saudi Arabia aims for a sufficient 400% increase in total hotel rooms in the host cities. Currently, the five cities combined offer 46,904 rooms, including 21,116 in Riyadh, 13,474 in Jeddah, 1,029 in Neom, 10,500 in Khobar, and 751 in Abha. This expansion is part of a $37.8 billion development plan to be completed by 2030. 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

where you'll find places of breathtaking beauty that leaves you spellbound. In every corner hides unseen treasures. The best is always waiting to be discovered. Welcome to Saudi Arabia. Prepared by Abid Abu Sulaiman.

Al-Turayf served as the capital of the Saudi dynasty and is considered one of the most important political and historical sites in Al-Dir'iyya. The area is home to some of the most iconic archaeological buildings, palaces, and historical monuments. A large wall and several towers surrounding the area protected Al-Turayf, which housed key administrative buildings during the era of the first Saudi state. The most prominent of them is Salwa Palace, where state affairs were conducted. Other key buildings include Imam Muhammad bin Saud Mosque, Sa'd bin Saud Palace, Nasr bin Saud Palace, and a traditional hospitality palace. Al-Turayf was registered as a World Heritage Site in 2010 after the completion of numerous development projects. The Al-Bujairi district holds great scientific significance in Saudi history. It overlooks the eastern edge of Wadi Hanifa and is situated opposite Al-Turayf. The area is also home to the renowned Sheikh Muhammad bin Abdul Wahhab Mosque. Al-Bujairi's central quarter features exclusive retail stores, restaurants, a parking area, and Masjid Al-Duayra, which dates back to the establishment of the first Saudi state and is one of the oldest historical mosques in Al-Dir'iyya. Samhan district consists of 36 state-owned mud buildings that stand up two stories high. The Saudi Commission for Tourism and National Heritage recently implemented a development program to convert the site into a heritage hotel. The Ghusayba area was also the epicenter of Al-Dir'iyya and one of its largest districts until 1100 AH. This was Miha Liriri and behind the controls, Bandar Asiri. Welcome to Saudi Arabia. Welcome to Saudi Arabia.

where you'll find places of breathtaking beauty that leaves you spellbound. In every corner hides unseen treasures. The best is always waiting to be discovered. Welcome to Saudi Arabia. Prepared by Abir Abu Sulaiman.

I said, Reverend, I can't put a time limit on you. You go and speak until you've finished what you want to say. We are at the same crossroads again. It may be too little, too late, too late, too late. You're so envious of one another. So petty that you don't want nobody to outshine you.

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I want you to hear me. 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If you don't get your act together, there will be

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1: Yes, sir.
0: I warned our people. They'll start prowling the streets when you think you are safe. Listen to what is being said. Leaders who lead for the people. I want you to hear me. Let me say something to you. If you don't get your act together, there will be in the streets.